حسنات. Allahu Akbar. Except for the one who believe, repent, and start doing righteous deeds, Allah Azza wa Jal will switch, will change all their evil deeds into good deeds. Every evil deed this man have committed, have done, will be switched into a good deed. So this man was amazed. All my evil deeds will be switched into good deeds. وغدراتي وفجراتي يا رسول الله. All my betrayals, all my immoral acts. Rasulullah ﷺ said yes. So the man was amazed and he kept on saying, Allahu Akbar, Allahu Akbar, Allahu Akbar, as he was departing. And the hadith is sahih and it is in the Tabarani. My beloved brothers and sisters, we finished yesterday Alhamdulillahi Rabbil Alameen, and we mentioned how many na'am that Allah blessed us with. Countless amount of na'am. Subhanallah. May Allah make me and you from the shakirin. Ameen ya Rabbil Alameen. Alhamdulillahi Rabbil Alameen. Surah Al-Fatiha is supposed to be the most surah we have khushu'. The most surah that inspires us to have khushu'. But unfortunately, because we repeat it so much, it is the least surah we have khushu' in. Subhanallah. Now, if you look at the order that Allah subhanahu wa ta'ala put the ayat of the Fatiha, after we explained Alhamdulillahi Rabbil Alameen, Allah subhanahu wa ta'ala is the Rabb, He is the Lord of all the Alameen, of all the creations, subhanallah. That shows authority, that shows power. So when someone hears about this kind of authority, this kind of power, they wonder what kind of characteristic that the one who has that much power, what kind of characteristics they have. For example, if I tell you, we live here in an area called Plano. If I say someone owns all Plano, so you wonder, wow, he's so rich, he's so powerful, he's so he has so much authority. So what kind of person is he? Is he generous? Is he kind? Is he arrogant? Huh? Subhanallah. So Allah subhanahu wa ta'ala, after he's telling us, Rabbil Alameen, he is Rabbil Alameen, immediately he's telling us that the Rabb of the Alameen is Rahmanun Rahim. Alhamdulillahi Rabbil Alameen. Ar-Rahman Ar-Rahim. The one who is the Rabb of the Alameen, he is the source of Rahmah, the source of mercy. Now we often see the translation of Ar-Rahman Ar-Rahim, the All Gracious, the All Merciful, but I feel like the best translation should be the Entirely Merciful, the Specially Merciful, because Allah Azza wa Jal, He gives the Rahmah without any limit. He gives the rahmah out of his own will. Sometimes we do rahmah to one another, maybe we have some kind of other motive. But Allah subhanahu wa ta'ala, limitless rahmah from Allah subhanahu wa ta'ala. And Allah azza wa jal, He told us in Surah Ar-Rahman about many of His ni'am that He bestowed upon us. And we kept on repeating, فَبِأَيِّ آلَاءِ رَبِّكُمَا تُكَذِّبَانِ, that we cannot, there's no room to deny any of the favors of Allah Azza wa Jal. My dear beloved brothers and sisters, every act of rahmah that takes place in this dunya, it is part of the rahmah of Allah Azza wa Jal. Many people who read this surah do not know the difference between Ar-Rahman and Ar-Rahim. And inshaAllah ta'ala we will clarify that today, because I am in front of Ar-Rahman, in front of the Rahim, and I am having conversation with Allah subhanahu wa ta'ala. Ar-Rahman is on the measure, like in Arabic language, we have ala wazn fa'lan. So the word Rahman, it's on the Arabic measure of fa'lan. Fa'lan is a measure that the person who has that characteristic is full of it. For example, if I say in Arabic, when we are hungry, we say ju'an. Ju'an, that means he is full of ju'a. Farhan. Farhan, many people, they name their kids Farhan, full of farah, full of joy. Atshan, full of atash, full of thirst, right? Ghabban, Ghabban, full of ghadab, full of anger. Ar-Rahman, he is the one of full of rahmah, full of rahmah, subhanallah. Ar-Rahman is the one full of rahmah. And Ar-Rahim, he is the one who delivers the rahmah.
Because sometimes someone could have a lot of something, but he does not give it. No, Allah Azza wa Jal, He is full of rahmah. He is the source of rahmah, and He is the one who gives rahmah. He delivers the rahmah. May Allah subhanahu wa ta'ala have rahmah upon me and you and everyone who is listening to us, inshaAllah ta'ala. And look at the other order. Subhanallah. We will discuss tomorrow, inshaAllah ta'ala, if Allah kept us alive. Maliki yawm al-deen, right? The owner of the day of judgment, subhanallah. And again, that day of judgment, we will talk about it and discuss it, inshaAllah. The owner of that day, Allah subhanahu wa ta'ala, before He tells us that He is the owner of that day that the sun will change, and the stars will scatter, and the earth will asunder, subhanallah. Huh? The owner of that day is Ar-Rahman Ar-Rahim. So He told us, Ar-Rahman Ar-Rahim, Maliki Yawm al-Din. Subhanallah. How beautiful is Surah Al-Fatiha. Now, some people think that their sins are greater than the rahmah of Allah subhanahu wa ta'ala. This is all from the whispers of the shaitan. My brother, my sister, you heard in the first hadith we quoted that no matter how many sins you have committed, don't ever give up on the mercy of Allah subhanahu wa ta'ala. Don't ever give up on the mercy of Allah azza wa jal. Allah subhanahu wa ta'ala, He told us in the Quran, إِنَّ اللَّهَ يُحِبُّ التَّوَّابِينَ. Allah loves the one who constantly repent. And we said before, when He was explaining the wudu, the one who constantly repent, that means that he is constantly, or she is constantly sinning. إِنَّ اللَّهَ يُحِبُّ التَّوَّابِينَ. He loves the one that constantly come back to Him and ask for forgiveness. Subhanallah. Because Allah subhanahu wa ta'ala, He is our creator, and He knows that we are always sinning, subhanallah. But to sin without asking for forgiveness, that's the problem. But when someone constantly recognizes that he sinned, she recognizes that she sinned, and always come back to Allah, this is whom Allah subhanahu wa ta'ala loves. Allah subhanahu wa ta'ala, we have immense hope in Allah's forgiveness. He said, وَإِنِّي لَغَفَّارٌ لِمَنْ تَابَ وَآمَنَ وَعَمِلَ صَالِحًا ثُمَّ اهْتَدَى. And indeed, I am perpetual forgiver of whoever repent and believes and does righteous deeds. And he continued in guidance. May Allah make us all among them. Subhanallah. The rahmah of Allah subhanahu wa ta'ala, the hadith, it's mentioned in many books, in Tirmidhi, in Ahmad, in different narrations. Allah subhanahu wa ta'ala has 100 degrees of mercy, of which He has shared between all the creation only one. And by this one, which we all show mercy and compassion to one another. And the hadith said, and the wild animals show compassion towards their baby by this rahmah also. And Allah Azza wa Jal, He kept back 99 rahmah to the day of judgment. This is how merciful is Allah Azza wa Jal. And I am in the salat. In the salat, my brother, my sister, I am in the salat, in the presence of

and you will be shown mercy. Forgive and Allah will forgive you. How many times we hold grudges against each other, and I'm not going to forgive him, I will not do the... SubhanAllah, sometimes brothers and sisters, they stay years and years not talking to one another, and they are blood brothers, SubhanAllah. Have mercy on people. Allah subhanahu wa ta'ala will have mercy upon you. And inshallah ta'ala, I'm going to show you a clip of Brother Sumbat. As a matter of fact, he visited us here around a year ago. SubhanAllah. This man is... he showed us, really, he demonstrated the mercy that Allah subhanahu wa ta'ala put on this earth in this act that he did. There was this young man that you will see has killed his son Salah al-Din. We ask Allah Azza wa Jal to forgive Salah al-Din and elevate his status in Jannah, inshaAllah ta'ala. He killed his son, and any parent who's watching me knows what does that mean, subhanAllah. And as you will see in this clip, look and watch how did our brother Sumbat, and may Allah bless him and protect him, how did he act towards the killer of his son. Watch that clip, inshaAllah ta'ala, and we'll be right back. SubhanAllah. Look at that mercy. Allahu Akbar. Allahu Akbar. SubhanAllah. My brothers and sisters, remember the secret key that we discussed before. Talk to Allah Azza wa Jal. When we are reciting Ar-Rahman Ar-Rahim, remember that Allah Azza wa Jal answers you back. And he says, Athna alayya abdi. Athna alayya abdi. My servant has extolled me, subhanAllah. Slow down and enjoy the response from Allah subhanahu wa ta'ala. My brothers and sisters, if you are applying all these keys that we have studied already, I'm sure bi-idhnillah ta'ala you started tasting the sweetness of the salat, subhanAllah. May Allah subhanahu wa ta'ala make me and you from the people who have khushu' in their salat. May Allah forgive all our sins. May Allah save our necks from the hellfire. May Allah Azza wa Jal make us from the people who listen and apply. And may He subhanah fill all our homes with mercy. May Allah make all our homes full of mercy. How's your salat so far? Inshallah ta'ala, if we are applying all these tools, bi-idhnillah ta'ala, you must have seen some change, some improvement in the salat. As we mentioned previously, our main purpose in the salat is to feel devoted, is to feel devoted to Allah Azza wa Jal, and to have this this salat move our hearts, to have His words move our hearts. And that does not happen only by understanding the meaning, but it also happens or requires reflecting on every single ayah, and that is exactly what we're doing. We're taking the ayat of the best surah in the Quran and explaining them ayah by ayah. We discussed yesterday that Allah subhanahu wa ta'ala, He mentioned Ar-Rahman Ar-Rahim before Maliki Yawm al-Din. He mentioned how merciful He is before He tells us that He is the owner of the Day of Judgment, the Day of Recompense, the Day of Accountability. He is the owner. So the owner of the Day of Accountability is all merciful, is full of mercy. He is the one who delivers the mercy, just like we explained yesterday. Now, Maliki Yawm al-Din, it could be read in two authentic ways, Maliki Yawm al-Din or Maliki Yawm al-Din, and they are both authentic. Maliki Yawm al-Din is the owner of the Day of Judgment, and Maliki Yawm al-Din is the king of the Day of Judgment. Allah subhanahu wa ta'ala is both. When we recite Maliki Yawm al-Din, we hardly reflect over the power of these words and what they signify. The Day of Judgment, the day that we will all return to Allah Azza wa Jal, and we will be accountable for every single word we said, every single action we did, every single penny we spent. Where did we get it from and where we spent it, subhanAllah. It should remind us about our eventual return, to show us that all possessions and all properties, all wealth, all the power in this world will diminish, will go away, and only the power of Allah Azza wa Jal will remain over all things. On that day, we will not be able to utter a word unless we get permission from Allah subhanahu wa ta'ala. Allah subhanahu wa ta'ala said in Surah An-Naba,

الملائكة صفا لا يتكلمون إلا من أذن له الرحمن وقال صوابا. On that day, when the angels and Jibreel will stand in rows, they will not speak. They will not speak except for the one whom Allah subhanahu wa ta'ala, the All Merciful, have given them permission. The one whom Allah subhanahu wa ta'ala will say what is, the one who will only speak what is correct. On that day, no one will be able to intercede to anybody. مَنْ ذَا الَّذِي يَشْفَعُ عِنْدَهُ إِلَّا بِإِذْنِهِ. You will only be able to intercede with the permission of Allah subhanahu wa ta'ala. We must also know that the day of judgment is closer than what we think. Al-Qurtubi rahimahullah, he said that for every person who dies, his personal day of judgment has already begun. So don't say, oh, you know what, there's still the major signs to come, and my day of judgment is when I die. And then everything will stop, and I have to, there will be no more, وَأَلَّيْسَ لِلْإِنسَانِ إِلَّا مَا سَعَى. And to the person, only what he has put forward in this dunya to the akhirah, this is what he will find in the grave. And this is what he or she will find on the day of judgment. No one can avoid this. No one. If anybody has been able to bypass this process, it would have been Rasulullah sallallahu alayhi wa sallam. But even him, when he was on his deathbed, he wiped some water over his face and said, La ilaha illallah, inna lil mawti sakarat. There's nothing worthy of worship but Allah subhanahu wa ta'ala. Surely death has its own agonies. And this is mentioned in the Bukhari. Subhanallah. إِنَّكَ مَيِّتٌ وَإِنَّهُمْ مَيِّتُونَ. We are all gonna perish. Every soul will taste death. We all know, or we heard in the Qur'an, especially from the brothers and the sisters who have memorized the last juz'. You heard about some of the scenes of the Day of Judgment. إِذَا الشَّمْسُ كُوِّرَتْ وَإِذَا النُّجُومُ انْكَدَرَتْ وَإِذَا الْجِبَالُ سُيِّرَتْ وَإِذَا الْعِشَارُ عُطِّلَتْ وَإِذَا الْوُحُوشُ حُشِرَتْ وَإِذَا الْبِحَارُ سُجِّرَتْ. Allahu Akbar, Allahu Akbar. When the sun is wrapped up in darkness, and when the stars fall, dispersing, and when the mountains are removed, and when the full-term shikams are neglected, and when the wild beasts are gathered, and when the seas are filled with flame. Allahu Akbar. That is Yawm al-Din. And I am standing in front of the owner of that day. That is just a sample of what's going to happen on that day. On that day, some people don't want to even go to the accountability. Allah subhanahu wa ta'ala told us, قَالُوا يَا وَيْلَنَا مَنْ بَعَثَنَا مِنْ مَرْقَدِنَا. They would say, who has raised us up from our sleep? They don't want to be accountable. They don't want to see the day of judgment because of what they used to do in this dunya. On that day, the sun will be brought so close. Rasulullah sallallahu alayhi wa sallam, he said that the sun will be 1 mile away. My brothers and sisters, please, please listen carefully. Now the sun is thousands of miles away and we feel its heat. And sometimes it even burns us, subhanallah. Imagine 1 mile away, 1 mile away, and the people will be sweating. Rasulullah sallallahu alaihi wasallam told us, some people their sweat is up to their ankles, some to their knees, some to their hips, and some people to their chin. But there are 7 kinds of people who will be under the shade of Allah, and there's no shade except His shade. Subhanallah. May Allah make us from these people. Ameen, Ya Rabbil Alameen. Ameen, Ameen. Ya Allah. Everyone who's watching us tonight, everyone who's listening, everyone who's learning, Ya Allah, and all their beloved ones, Ya Allah, shade them under Your shade when there's no shade except Your shade. Ameen, Ya Rabbil Alameen. My brothers and sisters, look at the terms that Allah used about that day. 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Allahu Akbar. And even if you do not understand much Arabic, you feel the power of these words. Allah subhanahu wa ta'ala said, when the earth is leveled, it's pounded, it's crushed. Subhanahu wa dakkan dakka. And Allah subhanahu wa ta'ala will come, and the angels are coming in rows on that day. Wa ashraqatil ardu binuri rabbiha. On that day, the earth will shine with the light of Allah subhanahu wa ta'ala. On that day, Ya Allah, save us on that day. Ya Allah, save us on that day. يَوْمَ يَفِرُّ الْمَرْءُ مِنْ أَخِيهِ
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On that day, the person will flee from his brother, from his mother, from his father, from his children, from his wife. Every one of them on that day will have enough to preoccupy them. Ya Allah, my mother that I love so much, my father that I love so much, my children, my wife that I love so much, my husband that I love so much, will be running away from each other. Allahu Akbar. What kind of day is that? يوم يجعل الولدان شيبة. يوم يجعل الولدان شيبة. In Surah Al-Muzammil, Allah subhanahu wa ta'ala said, that day will make the children gray-haired. Ya Allah, Maliki يوم الدين. Maliki يوم الدين. I am standing in front of the owner of that day, the king of that day. لمن الملك اليوم. لمن الملك اليوم. لله الواحد القهار. To whom belongs the bounty today? To whom belongs the sovereignty today? To Allah only. To Allah, the one who is alone. Subhanallah. Why should I please anyone else other than the owner of that day? Why should I please anyone else except the one who will enter the people to Jannah and save the people from hell? Why should I please anyone except the one who forgives the sins? And that is only one. Maliki Yawm al-Din. I want you to feel Maliki Yawm al-Din when you're saying it.

0: how can we be saved on that day? 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How? By following Iyyaka na'budu wa Iyyaka nasta'in. Allahu Akbar. Look at the order. 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You are the only one, Ya Allah, that we worship. And you are the only one, Ya Allah, that we seek help from. 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Subhanallah. My brothers and sisters, when you recite Maliki Yawm al-Din, slow down and enjoy the answer from Allah Azza wa Jal. Just like the hadith we mentioned before. When we say Maliki Yawm al-Din, Allah subhanahu wa ta'ala will answer back and say, Majjadani Abdi. He calls me Abd. He calls you Abd, the best name ever. Majjadani Abdi. My slave has glorified me. Ya Allah, Ya Allah, how beautiful is that conversation. So how can I rush? How can I rush? Enjoy, slow down and enjoy the response of Allah subhanahu wa ta'ala. Where are you going? Maliki yawm al-deen. Subhanallah. Insha'Allah ta'ala, if Allah kept us alive till tomorrow, we will study this ayah. Iyyaka na'budu wa iyyaka nasta'in. Allahu Akbar. I can't wait to tell you about this ayah tomorrow, insha'Allah ta'ala. May Allah Azza wa Jal protect us on Yawm al-Din. May Allah subhanahu wa ta'ala shade us on Yawm al-Din. May Allah Azza wa Jal bring us back to our masajid. May Allah Azza wa Jal forgive all our sins. May Allah save our necks from the hellfire. May Allah protect our children and our parents. I ask Allah Azza wa Jal at this best time of iftar, on this day of Jumu'ah, insha'Allah ta'ala, to fill all our homes with love and mercy and peace and tranquility. Ameen ya Rabbil Alameen. Ya Allah, make our last words La ilaha illallah, and make our last deeds our best deeds. Ameen ya Rabbil Alameen. Wa sallallahu ala nabiyyina Muhammad wa ala alihi wa sahbihi ajma'in. Subhanaka Allahumma wa bihamdik. Nashhadu an la ilaha illa ant. Nastaghfiruka wa natubu ilayk. See you all tomorrow inshaAllah.
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0: In the name of God, the Merciful, the Beneficent. All praise is due to Allah, Lord of the worlds. And may peace and blessings be upon our Prophet Muhammad and upon his righteous family and companions. Allah says in the glorious Quran,
1: ألا بذكر الله تطمئن القلوب.
0: Verily, in the remembrance of Allah do hearts find rest. This contains a number of remembrances for you to recite in the morning and in the evening. We hope that you will reap its rewards and spread its blessings. In the morning and in the evening, recite Ayatul Kursi once.

We have reached the evening, and at this very time, unto Allah belongs all sovereignty, and all praise is for Allah. None has the right to be worshipped except Allah alone without any partner. To Him belongs all sovereignty and all praise, and He is over all things omnipotent. My Lord, I ask for the good of this night and the good of what follows it, and I take refuge in You from the evil of this night and the evil of what follows it. My Lord, I take refuge in You from laziness and senility. My Lord, I take refuge in You from torment in the fire and punishment in the grave. In the evening, say,

O Allah, by your leave we have reached the evening, and by your leave we have reached the morning. By your leave we live and die, and unto you is our return. In the morning and in the evening, say,

O Allah, you are my Lord. None has the right to be worshipped except you. You created me, and I am your servant, and I abide by your covenant and promise as best as I can. I take refuge in you from the evil of that which I have committed. I acknowledge your favor upon me, and I acknowledge my sin, so forgive me, for verily none can forgive sin except you. In the evening, recite the following four times.

O Allah, verily I have reached the evening and call on you, the bearers of your throne, your angels, and all of your creation, to witness that you are Allah. None has the right to be worshipped except you alone without any partner, and that Muhammad is your servant and messenger. In the evening, say,

O Allah, whatever blessing upon which I or any of your creation have retired is from you alone without any partner, so for you is all praise and unto you is all thanks. In the morning and in the evening, recite the following three times.

O Allah, grant my body health. O Allah, grant my hearing health. O Allah, grant my sight health. None has the right to be worshipped except you. O Allah, I take refuge with you from disbelief and poverty, and I take refuge with you from the punishment of the grave. None has the right to be worshipped except you. In the morning and in the evening, recite the following 7 times.

Allah is sufficient for me. None has the right to be worshipped except Him. Upon Him I rely, and He is the Lord of the exalted throne. In the morning and in the evening, say,

O Allah, I ask you for pardon and well-being in this life and the next. O Allah, I ask you for pardon and well-being in my religious and worldly affairs, and my family and my wealth. O Allah, veil my weaknesses and set at ease my dismay. O Allah, preserve me from the front and from behind, and on my right and on my left and from above, and I take refuge with you lest I be swallowed up by the earth.

O Allah, knower of the unseen and the seen, creator of the heavens and the earth, Lord and sovereign of all things, I bear witness that none has the right to be worshipped except you. I take refuge in you from the evil of my soul and from the evil and shirk of the devil, and from committing wrong against my soul or bringing such upon any other Muslim. In the morning and in the evening, recite the following 3 times.

In the name of Allah, with whose name nothing is harmed on earth nor in the heavens, and He is the All-Seeing, the All-Knowing. In the morning and in the evening, recite the following 3 times.

I am pleased with Allah as a Lord, and Islam as a religion, and with Muhammad, peace and blessings be upon him, as a prophet. In the morning and in the evening, recite the following 3 times.

I am pleased with Allah as a Lord, and Islam as a religion, and with Muhammad, peace and blessings be upon him, as a prophet. In the morning and in the evening, say,

O ever-living, O self-subsisting and supporter of all, by your mercy I seek assistance. Rectify for me all of my affairs, and do not leave me to myself even for the blink of an eye. In the evening, say,

We have reached the evening, and at this very time all sovereignty belongs to Allah, Lord of the worlds. O Allah, I ask you for the good of this night, its opening, its triumph, its light, its blessing, and its guidance. And I take refuge in you from the evil of this night and the evil of that which follows it. In the evening, say,

0: We retire upon the fitrah of Islam and the word of pure faith and upon the religion of our Prophet Muhammad, peace and blessings be upon him, and the religion of our forefather Ibrahim, who was a Muslim and of true faith and was not of those who associate others with Allah. In the morning and in the evening, recite 100 times,
1: Subhanallahi wa bihamdihi.
0: How perfect Allah is, and I praise Him. Recite 10 times a day.

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In the evening, recite three times.

0: I take refuge in Allah's perfect words from the evil He has created. 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
0: I seek forgiveness from Allah and repent to Him. In the morning and in the evening, recite 10 times.

0: 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A voice of faith, a voice of light, guiding hearts through day and night. From Sydney's shores we share the way, with hope and peace for every day. 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
2: So rather than covering the topics that he has planned, I'd rather let my brother, inshallah, continue the beautiful structure that he has for these different sessions. He had the topic of friendship for the sake of Allah between the Salaf, which is a beautiful topic. But inshallah, he'll cover that next week. This week, I'm going to go ahead and read from not necessarily the life of a Salaf, but from a book of one of the pious predecessors, Imam Muhasibi rahmatullah alayhi. He has a beautiful compilation or a book called Risalatul Mustarshidin. It's something that we can seek great guidance from. Many gems, as they say, many nuggets, golden nuggets that we can take from, benefit from. The idea generally of the halaqa is to take from the footsteps of the pious from their lives, but also to be able to learn from their statements that we know for sure that they were also able to enact within their amal. So we'll cover a few lines from his book, and inshallah comment on it, and hopefully we can take some benefit from it, inshallah ta'ala. Bismillah ar-Rahman ar-Rahim, alhamdulillah, rabbil alameen, wal-aqibatu al-muttaqeen, wa salatu wa salamu ala ashraf al-anbiya, wal-mursaleen, Sayyidina Muhammad al-Nabi al-alameen, alladhi ismuhu maktubun fil injili wa tawrati amma ba'd. He has a few statements, this great scholar, Imam Muhasibi rahmatullah alayhi, that I want to start with, and then we'll go ahead and read from his actual book. But there are a few statements that I felt like perhaps if we uncover them, if we spend some time on them, we would truly benefit not only from the statements, but also to understand who this person was. He says, من أقواله, from some of the beautiful statements of Imam Muhasibi rahmatullah alayhi, he says, لكل شيء جوهر. Everything has a gem. If you have a beautiful home, even that home has the master bedroom, right? A car has something special that is hidden, that is what makes a car unique. If you have a watch, there's something special about that watch which makes it precious. Everything has a gem. لكل شيء جوهر. Then he says, وَجَوْهَرُ الْإِنسَانِ عَقْلُهُ. The gem of the human being, what makes this human being unique, what allows a human being to stand out, is not necessarily our strength. Because there are creations that are far stronger than us. Allah has not made us the strongest of His creation. It's not necessarily their beauty. There are creations of Allah subhanahu wa ta'ala that you stand in front of, whether it's a mountain or it's a rainfall or it's whatever it may be, that will, you know, really put you in awe and leave you speechless. So it's not the beauty that makes a human being unique. He says what makes a human being unique and what allows this person to stand apart from all of Allah's creation is their intelligence. Allah has made us that we can understand, we can rationalize, we can identify. And therefore when Adam alayhi salam was created, what made him different from all of the angels was وَعَلَّمَ أَدَمَ الْأَسْمَاءَ كُلَّهَا. His ability to understand, learn the names of Allah subhanahu wa ta'ala. Then he says, وَجَوْهُرُ الْعَقْلِ. Okay, what is the gem that allows one's intelligence to stand apart? So for example, the human being, what makes this human being unique, the gem that allows this human being to be special is their intelligence. But what is the greatest sign of one's intelligence? Someone would say, well, the greatest sign of someone's intelligence is their GPA. Well, let's go ahead and try and test that with the world. People have some high GPAs, but they're not smart at all. What is the greatest sign of someone's intelligence? He says, وَجَوْهَرُ الْعَقْلِ. The highlight, what allows someone's intelligence to truly manifest in the most beautiful way is a tawfiq. That this person is able to find capacity in their obedience for Allah subhanahu wa ta'ala. People in this world are able to find unique opportunities to be able to serve their dunya. People of akhirah are able to find unique opportunities to serve Allah. Whilst the rest of the world is watching in awe and how this person is able to take out time to learn Allah's deen, how they're able to pray five times a day, how they're able to serve their parents and yet have enough time to go to the masjid, the world marvels over this person's ability to balance, as they say. But truly, what this person just did is use their intelligence to the best of their ability to maximize the tawfiq that Allah had created as a potential for them. Tawfiq is also potential. Tawfiq is also a bit, it's available for everyone. But to be able to take advantage of tawfiq, everyone has young age. Majority of us sitting here are young. We all have tawfiq. Allah has given us strength. Allah has given us ability. Allah has given us time. نِعْمَتَانِ مَغْبُومٌ فِيهِمَا كَثِيرًا مِنَ النَّاسِ السَّحَةُ وَالْفَرَاغُ. Two beautiful blessings that Allah has given every single one of us. May Allah allow us to stay within these blessings that most people ignore and don't recognize the value of it until it's too late. It's free time and health. So all of us have the ability to benefit from tawfiq. How is it so that this 23-year-old youngster is able to start his own startup and make so much money? And we say, wow, he was so smart. He was able to take advantage of his situation. He or she was able to make the most of their opportunities. They were able to make the most of their relationships. They got something from it. Well, what about you and I? How is one's aql being used to benefit their akhirah as well? So he says the gem that allows a human being to stand apart and to be different is that Allah has given them intelligence. But woe be to such intelligence that is used against the obedience of Allah. And how fortunate is one that their intelligence is able to allow them to be able to take from Allah's tawfiq. In the different statement he says, or in a different version of the same statement, he says, وَجَوْهُرُ الْعَقْلِ الصَّبَرُ. That the gem and the most valuable asset this human being has is their ability to be patient. Their ability to resist. Sabr doesn't just simply refer to when something goes wrong that we stay quiet. Sabr refers to when there's temptation, we resist. Sabr refers to when there's someone speaking down to us, we know how to stay quiet in that moment for the sake of someone else's respect. In today's time, we only define sabr. Everyone wants to talk about how to stand up for their rights, but rarely does that get coupled with making sure your tongue doesn't harm someone. How often does the oppressor, or rather, how often does the oppressed become the oppressor? How often is the one who is being oppressed become the oppressor? So he says the jawhar, the most precious asset that this person has that allows their intelligence to shine. Like, this person is so intelligent. What are the qualifiers of their intelligence? What is the premise that allows one to be defined as intelligent? He says, number one, they're able to find tawfiq in difficult moments. They're able to fast when days are long. They're able to pray tahajjud when nights are short. They're able to find opportunities of reward when the world is in ghafla. And the Prophet speaks about this idea that some of the greatest deeds that have the highest potential of reward are deeds that are done when majority of the world is in ghafla. That's why you have the month of, which month everyone? Sha'ban. Between the month of the Rajab and Ramadan, we have Sha'ban. And the Prophet speaks about this, that most people are unaware of Allah in this moment. Why is it so that some of the most precious moments of the day are between Asr and Maghrib? This is the time of ghafla. The most beautiful moment of the night is right before Fajr, Salah. Because most of the world is in some form of ghafla or complete heedlessness of Allah subhanahu wa ta'ala. So he says that the premise that allows a human being to be defined as intelligent is that you can find opportunities for tawfiq. You see people who go for hajj and they say, you know, I never had the opportunity to come till this day. And this man is 45, 50 years old. Allah has blessed this person with millions of dollars, physical strength, great opportunity. I just never found the ability to go. My dear friend, you never found the ability to go not because you don't have access. You are unable to prioritize because of your aql, that which benefits your akhirah. You are unable to prioritize. No one sitting here doesn't have enough time to pray. None of us. No one sitting here doesn't have enough time to learn knowledge. No one sitting here doesn't have enough time to serve their parents, including myself. But it's how do I use my aql to redefine my capacity to obey Allah subhanahu wa ta'ala. That's number one. Number two, وَجَوْهَرُ الْعَقَلِ الصَّبَرُ. Just the ability to be patient, the ability to resist, the ability to make the best of our situation. And obviously this is in three tiers, صَبَرْ فِي الطَّاعَةِ, having patience upon obedience. Continuously being consistent upon obedience. Don't substitute good deeds. That's a sign of a munafiq. Add, don't substitute. Youngsters love to substitute. That today I'm doing this, tomorrow I'll replace this with something else. Don't substitute. أَحَبُّ الْأَعْمَالِ اللَّهِ أَدْوَمُهَا وَإِنْ قَلَّ. Be consistent upon a good deed. You can't earn a promotion in a company if you're there for less than 3-4 years. You have to stay there. You have to be able to go through the thick and the thin. You can't simply rise when the sun is shining. You have to rise when it's gloomy outside. You have to be able to rise when no one is next to you. Can't simply say that I want to be able to serve the community when there is a list of volunteers showing up. What about when there's no one showing up? You can't just pick up the sheikh or the sheikha when taking a picture with him will add value to your Instagram profile. How about the sheikh or the sheikha that no one knows? Having sabr fi ta'a, being consistent upon deed despite the struggle that comes with it. Deen has never grown in someone's life in convenience. Let's get that out of our minds. That's not an option for us. If we want to sit within our homes with our families, our friends and our loved ones and say that I want everything to be convenient and somehow deen is going to grow in America, know that you are not a part of the profile that will add value to deen in this country. Yes, it will remain stagnant. It will continue to remain. It won't go away. But the garden doesn't remain because someone just lets it sit there. The garden grows because someone is watering it. Deen never grows in convenience. Deen has always grown in inconvenience. Wherever there's juhud, there's growth. وَالَّذِينَ جَاهَدُوا فِينَ لَهْدِيَنَّهُمْ. Everyone's juhud will be different. Don't compare yourself with someone else. Everyone has their own definition of juhud. For Abd al-Rahman ibn Auf radiyallahu anhu, his juhud was to be charitable. For Bilal radiyallahu anhu, his juhud was to call the adhan on time. Everyone's definition of juhud is different. Don't pursue a deed to be validated by Allah. Pursue thawab, pursue reward. Don't pursue a deed that I have to do this deed in order for me to be valuable in front of Allah. Pursue the reward. The outcome of every deed. Look, in a capitalistic society, everyone's motivated by money. That's the system that we live in. If you tell someone you're going to make more money, if you do A, B, and C, they'll do it. In a worldview that people live with akhirah, in an akhirah-centric worldview, we're motivated by reward. We are motivated by reward. This is why the Prophet ﷺ, with every deed, speaks about the reward of the deed. Whoever walks to the masjid, this is their reward. One sin is forgiven with every step, and the deed is added, and the level in Jannah is elevated. Everything comes with an attached reward. We get so caught up in whether or not we can do the deed that we forget there might be something else in my life that can also give me reward. Like smiling at my mother gives me the reward of an accepted umrah. Praying ishraq. I can't go for umrah. I'm in residency right now. I won't get the opportunity. Pray ishraq every morning. Don't pursue the deed. Deeds are replaceable. Reward isn't replaceable. The ultimate goal is thawab. The ultimate goal is not the deed itself. Because the deed can change. Today we have the opportunity to come for a halaqa. Tomorrow we might not. But the deed can be replaced. Reward is not replaced. So the first is sabr fi ta'a. Be consistent upon whether or not it's difficult. Have a few good deeds in your life that you can rely upon on a daily basis. These deeds are not replaced. I always tell people that know how to read Quran, if we really make an attempt to recite one juz a day, one juz a day, start from the first day of the month, read one juz a day, you can finish one khatam a month. That's 12 khatams a year. My math is horrible. I went to a boarding school. But what's that times 5? 60 khatams. Get it right? Yeah, not that bad. I went to college. Wink, wink. Right? My point is, like 60 khatams in 5 years. Some people in their entire lifetime, they cannot have more than one khatam. Because they always assume that it's bigger than them. لا تحقرن من العمل الصالح شيئا. The Prophet says, do not ever underappreciate any good deed. Any good deed. Just like how people of capitalism don't push away any type of profit. Profit is profit. I'll take any profit. I don't care how minimal that profit is. Reward is reward. Don't push it away. So imagine one juz a day. We have sabr ala ta'a. And if our reading is slower, we start at 5 pages, we go to 10 pages, and we build up slowly but surely. The second type of sabr is sabr min al ma'asiyah. Remaining patient by staying away from sins. Shaitan keeps calling, we keep turning away. The third is obviously sabr al-bala. So he says that the gem of one's intelligence is their ability to remain patient. Okay, the next statement, and this is beautiful as well. He says, like, this is like things that we read in our free time just to get like a buzz. You know, everyone has a different way to get a buzz. I'm sure you guys have some, you know, different types of activities. May Allah protect us all. But this is an activity, right? So he says, خيار هذه الأمة الذين لا تشغلهم آخرتهم عن دنياهم ولا دنياهم عن آخرتهم. He says, the best people of this ummah, the best people of this ummah are the ones that their akhirah does not make them unaware of their dunyawi responsibilities. So, the idea of akhirah is not to relinquish or to remove your responsibility in your dunya. So this person has a pursuit of akhirah, but that akhirah pursuit that they have does not pull them away from their dunyawi responsibilities. I mean, it would be easiest to go to like a mountain and just say, I want to find Allah. But we also have parents, we have family, we have responsibility. We were not a nation that was built for ourselves. We were a nation built for people. We are not a people that have been created to serve ourselves. We are a people that have been created in the service of people. That is our purpose. خَيْرَ أُمَّةٍ أُخْرِجَتْ لِلنَّاسِ. We're not here to simply serve ourselves. So he says that how beautiful is this person that their akhirah does not make them unaware of their dunya. وَلَا دُنْيَاهُمْ عَنْ آخِرَتِهِمْ. Neither does their dunya make them unaware of their akhirah. So they know how to draw lines between the both. And one of the ways to keep a track of it is allow your dunya to be a process that you can pursue akhirah. So my work is not a work that brings Allah's disobedience. My work is a work that I can earn Allah's obedience. My intention to earn is so that I can serve my family and my community. My intention to study is so that I can add value to the Muslim community. So even something of that nature, إِنَّمَا الْعَمَالُ بِالنِّيَّاتِ becomes a source of akhirah. Imagine even frivolous activities becoming a source of reward, like playing basketball or going to the gym. This is not something which is foreign perhaps to the concept of niyyah. Just we have a right niyyah. This is why I'm doing this. My purpose, and then when a person is able to internalize such a niyyah, they're able to also live with that external niyyah. Like now if I work out or I go to the gym for this purpose, let me not show my body to those who don't deserve to see it. Let me dress in an appropriate manner. This not because their niyyah is clear. So he says that these are people that their dunya doesn't make them unaware, doesn't make them too occupied, that they forget their akhirah. But their akhirah is also not of such a nature that it makes them so one-sided and extreme that they forget their dunya. No, it's okay. Anything can happen. It's okay. Brother, your house is on fire. No, it's okay. Inshallah, I'm making dua. Allah's going to say, قُلْنَا يَا نَارُ كُونِي بَرَدٍ. No, he's not. He's not going to send no angels down for our fire. We got to take care of ourselves. I'm just going to stay in the masjid all day and all night and somehow Allah's going to drop, you know, fruits in my lap like it is for Maryam. Well, no, it's not happening in America. Ain't going to happen. If it was, it would have already happened to someone. Right? We have to balance both aspects, right? Another beautiful statement of his that we can just, again, this is a buzz. He says, حُسْنُ الْخُلُقِ. He defines good character through four traits. He defines good character through four traits. And you and I should be able to easily identify which of these traits we are lacking in. And my words are very clear. Not which of these traits we're doing good in. Because the reason why we come to these halaqat and how we get better. So he says, حُسْنُ الْخُلْقِ, good character is defined in these four traits. Number one, احْتِمَادُ الْأَذَى, being tolerant upon difficulty and irritation. And nowadays, a mother has to be careful on how she speaks in front of her son or daughter, because within a moment, you can tell that the child is unhappy and unpleasant with what the mother said. People have to walk like they're walking on eggshells around us. Because we are so present with our emotions. The moment someone steps on a wrong chord of ours, someone says something, even accidentally, slip of a tongue, that may be something that is, you know what, that's crossing a line, you can sense it from their body language before you move away from them. There is absolutely no forbearance. And we can make claims of this within the veneer of rights and responsibilities and speaking the truth. That's true, we can do so. But everyone forgets to speak the truth until it bothers them. Everyone forgets to stand for justice until it bothers their people. We're not Muslims because we stand for myself and my family. We're Muslims because we stand for people who perhaps don't bring me any benefit. Gentrification is something that is existing within our own communities. We don't have to look at how the lines are drawn by the politicians and how electoral college, electoral votes work. We don't have to look at that. We simply have to look at how our weddings are. All we have to do is look at how our gatherings are. The people who bring no value are kept in the door. Like, yeah, you're good there. You can call the adhan, you're like Bilal. But guess what? Bilal was also the Prophet's chief of staff. He was also the Prophet's executive assistant. He was also his treasurer of his community. The man who donated the least was the one who was writing the checks. Our service of akhirah in dunya does not come with entitlement to benefit from that service in dunya. Umar radiallahu anhu, when he would receive the rewards and the wealth that would come from the Roman conquests, and he receives this wealth, he would begin to cry and he would say, I hope that we are not amongst the people that Allah has given their share of reward in dunya. فَمِنْهُمْ مَنْ قَضَى نَحْبَهُ وَمِنْهُمْ مَنْ يَنْتَظِرُ I hope that I am not amongst those people. احْتِمَالُ الْأَذَى. And elders as well. If you're an older sibling, a father or a mother, or whoever you may be in your community, in your life, have the ability to be forbearing. Have the ability to tolerate. No leader can become a leader if they can't tolerate. No spouse can have a marriage that lasts without tolerance. It's built upon tolerance. It's built upon the ability to know that this does bother me in this moment, but I will know how to deal with it later. It doesn't make you weak if you stay quiet. It makes you intelligent. Don't confuse loudness with strength. And don't confuse silence with weakness. Because oftentimes the most silent people have access to Allah in ways that we could never imagine. So this idea of ihtimalu al-adha. And one can say that, you know what? I didn't respond though. Like, I didn't say anything though. So I was forbearing. I was patient. I was tolerant. That's not true. Our body speaks more than our tongues can ever say. Our bodies speak more than our tongues. I'll tell you, man, we deal with students, youngsters, community members, travel across the country. If people just know how to hide their emotions from their face and can stop rolling their eyes when they speak to one another, can stop being derogative to people who are not at their level, we would be a better ummah. Don't let the value that Allah gave you be a reason why you devalue someone else. They might have something else. And when someone who is above us bothers us, we don't mind. And I'll tell you, if a great sheikh who is, I mean, everyone's more knowledgeable than me, but like a great sheikh, one of my teachers walks in and he corrects me, I find that to be valuable. But if someone corrects me, like, not you guys, not you guys, I mean, I love you guys, but someone like you guys, respectfully, of course. Actually, not even respectfully. Someone corrects me, I'm like, bro, man, yo, go fly a kite, man. Why would I say that for? Because I believe that, okay, I have more knowledge than you. I'm not able to tolerate a mistake that I made in front of you. That's not right. Someone has more. Imagine if, like, I was walking by and someone came behind me and just gave me a big nudge. Like, yo, come on, knocked me over. I'm going to look back and say, yo, man. But imagine I look back and I see, like, Khabib Nurmagomedov. What am I going to do? I'm going to say, sir, man, I apologize, I came in your way. Can I hold your bag for you? I got you, man. Don't worry. Don't sweat it. Look, man, you don't have to pay me. I'll do it for free. What's it? That's not called character. Being calculated in your response is not character. That's simply knowing that there are consequences for what we do in life. That's not character. It should be calculated. You know, no one's, like, when we worship Allah, when we pray, we're not calculating. We're praying because we know it's fard. We don't look around ourselves, see who's watching me before I pray. We just pray. When I have the ability to tolerate people's harm that's around me, I don't have to calculate. Is it worth it for me to tolerate them? What does that even mean? Is it worth it for me to tolerate them? Everyone's worth it. Of course, unless there's abuse involved, we tolerate people. So, ihtimalu al-adha. The Prophet Allah spoke about this in the Quran. وَيْلٌ لِكُلِّ هُمَزَةٍ لُمَزَةٍ. People speak with their eyes and people speak with their hand gestures. Someone walks into a gathering and you're sitting on a table with six people and there's two seats left. And someone else sits there. And you do one of these, like, yo. One of these. That's messed up, man. That's really messed up. Like, they're a believer. Like, we want this joy in like this concept of, oh, brothers and sisters, when someone's being killed across the world. But how about when someone's struggling right next to you and you can't pick them up? That's vanity. That's not called being charitable, right? That's called being want to be seen for a moment. But this person's right next to you and you can't pick them up because you have, I don't have the ability to tolerate people. This is arrogance. Why can't I? There are teachers who can't tolerate their students. One of the things that we speak about to our graduates that graduate from our seminary is when you become a teacher, don't think you're too special. You have to tolerate students. Students will

Make mistakes, tolerate them. Allah's put you in that position because you should be able to tolerate people. If you're in a position of da'wah and you're guiding people and you're in a position of like a youth coordinator, people are making mistakes, tolerate their mistakes, tolerate their mishaps. And if you can't, then remove yourself from that position. Ihtimalul adha. Just being able to tolerate people's mistakes and the harm that comes with it. You sit in someone's house, it's too hot. You don't have to tell them to turn the AC on. It's okay. You sit in someone's car, the AC is too high. You know, it's okay. Ihtimalul adha. You don't have to always say something. Right, number two, قِلَّةُ الْغَضَبِ. Wow, this is going to be tough. But not getting angry too often. قِلَّةُ الْغَضَبِ. Like, the Prophet speaks about the munafiq in the opposite framework, right? That a munafiq is a person who always gets angry. And their anger makes him very vulgar. But a believer, this Imam Muhasabi is saying, a part of their traits that allow them to be people, look, in America, anyone can say anything. Anyone can say anything and it counts, right? I mentioned this story a few days ago. Like you said on the frontier, I was traveling on frontier again recently. One of the cons of spirit closing down. Right? I was traveling to Houston. We were on a frontier airline. And 1 hour waited on the tarmac. Normal. And when I knew I was flying to frontier, I didn't even take a backpack. I just took like a fanny pack, which I think is already haram for men to have. Like, you know what? It's okay. It's a hajj. It's a need. Right? I wore a fanny pack for once. Right? I took a small bag with me because I don't want it to be lost in the process. And after the plane gets going, they say, "Welcome to America's greatest airline." I'm like, what? You can get away with saying anything in this country. Everyone's definition of the truth is so relative that they believe it. Everyone's definition of the truth is so relative that they believe it. Like, yo, I have to be right. So, like, this idea of, I have good character. Like, I have good character. But how do you know you have good character? I'm a generous person. Okay, what qualifies you and I to be generous? What? Like, so he's saying, what defines that I do have good character? Number one, I'm able to tolerate people's irritation. And I get irritated, but I'm able to tolerate. I have forbearance. My face doesn't speak an entire passage. I can control myself. Number two, he says, احتمالُ وقلَّةُ الغضبِ. I'm not always getting angry. I'm not always getting angry. Right? The Prophet taught us to read different types of du'as when we get angry. Make wudu. Move your position. Yes, anger is also good quality. Because if you don't get angry at all, that's a problem too. Umar says only a donkey doesn't get angry. Right? So there is a need of having this ghira of anger. Like we see oppression, we get angry. Our blood boils. It's a good thing. We see someone speaking bad to their mother, we get angry. That's a good thing. It's not a negative thing. But on an everyday level, like why do we have road rage? People just get angry so fast. We're living in a world that we actually think we're in control of things. That's why we get angry. The moment you realize you're not in control, you stop getting angry as much. The moment you think you do control, you get angry more often. Because you believe that something went wrong because of you. We're not that important. The world doesn't revolve around us. Allah controls everything. So if something goes wrong, if something happens, قِلَّةُ الْغَضَبِ. Don't always get angry. Be able to control ourselves in moments that are compromising. وَبَسْطُ الْوَجْهِ. Ah, what a beautiful quality to have. بَسْطُ الْوَجْهِ. Right? بِسَاطَةُ الْوَجْهِ refers to having like a very cheerful face. Literally, that's what it means. Be cheerful. The Prophet was always seen smiling. Sometimes you sit with someone and you want to speak to them about your struggles, you sit with them for 30 seconds, like, man, like, I'm not sure if I want to sit with this person, man. This person is going to make me drown because of how they're reflecting their pain upon me. Right? Like, you go to someone and say, yeah, I'm sick, man. Like, yeah, you know, I was sick last week. I don't care. Like, no one cares right now. Right now, it's about me. I'm like, the Prophet ﷺ went to Khadija radiallahu anha, like, I'm shivering. Like, yeah, last week I was shivering too. Why don't you cover me too? Husband goes to his wife, like, yo, I'm having a headache. Like, me too, man. One husband said to his wife, or a wife said to their husband, I'm not saying who, that, you know what, if it wasn't for the opposite gender, we would have no pharmacists. There would be no Tylenol or Advil. This was a joke, right? Wife said it to the husband, not the husband to the wife, hopefully. Right? The point is, you walk into your home, and your mom greets you, or your father, or your husband, whoever it is, with such a cheerful face, and you respond with such dullness. The least you can do is فَحَيُّ بِأَحْسَنَ مِنْهَا أَوْ رَدُّهَا. The least you can

do is at least be equal. Be equal. Can't be extra, just be equal. People say, you know what? I can't be fake though. I'm not fake. Have you guys heard that before? I'm not a fake person. Wallahi, that statement, like, it's such an interesting statement. Who told you to be fake? Figure out how to just get better. Like, why do I have to revolve? Why do I have to have a reference point? Like, I don't want to be fake in front of this person. Okay, just be normal. Build yourself up a little bit more. Learn how to be more tolerable. Like, we're not perfect. I'm sure there's people around me that if they had the opportunity, they would try to get rid of me too. If they had the opportunity, they could say, like, we're, none of us are perfect. I'm sure our spouses have flaws that no one else knows. Our parents know things about us that perhaps only Kiram and Katibin know about. And I hope even they don't know about. But they tolerate us, man. What's unique is, like, the mother still tolerates the child, despite knowing who the child is. Allah still tolerates us. Who are we not to tolerate people? Bastul waj. Have a cheerful face. The Prophet ﷺ wasn't smiling because he was happy. Like, only a very average person, I wasn't saying only a fool, but I'm going to pull back. Only an average person would allow their emotions to be defined by their situation. Average person. That's not people like you and I. Person of intelligence and maturity will never have responses based upon emotions and situations. They have responses based upon principles. The Prophet wasn't smiling because he lived a happy life. This man didn't live a happy life. This pursuit of happiness that America speaks about, tell them to show you someone who has it. The pursuit of happiness is a fallacy. That's why happiness is not a goal. Contentment is a goal. رَضِيتُ بِاللَّهِ رَبَّ. You pursue happiness, you'll fail on every turn. Because it has no defined definition. It's mata'ul ghurur, it's always changing. It's never established. Today it's this, tomorrow it's something else. So how am I pursuing something which is not stable to create stability within me? فَاقِدُ شَيْ لَا يُعْطِي. It's not possible. We pursue contentment. So he says, بَسْطُل. The Prophet was smiling and he had a cheerful face. Even in moments of like imagine after Hudaybiyah. You know when like something goes wrong, this is just me speaking openly, like something goes wrong at Miftah or at MII or like an event goes, something happens or something happens. Like, you know how difficult it is to remain upbeat? If you're a father, how difficult it is to remain upbeat when things are not going right at home? Very difficult. You have to be able to carry the load of moving things forward without bringing people down. That's a skill that you should work on and I should work on. The ability to push people forward despite being pulled by things. Not everything's going to, you know, the wind's not always going to push in your direction. Sometimes it's going to push against you. It's okay. Figure it out. Bastul waj. We're not in control anyways. The timelines are not defined by us anyways, they're defined by Allah. The Prophet smiled and he was always cheerful, even in the most compromised moments. Because he understood how much that meant to people. We always make it about ourselves, so even service has to be about myself. We calculate the way we shake people's hands based upon how they can benefit us. We really calculate this stuff. This person, I can take more from them, so I'm going to meet them differently. Bastul waj. And obviously, anzilu nasa manazilahum. There's levels to how you treat people, your family, your friends, people who have responsibility, people that you owe, you know, extra love and attachment to. That's different. But the general public, bastul waj, the Prophet ﷺ did not calculate his smile. Watibul kalam. Number four. Tibul kalam. Right? This is perhaps, you know, the most difficult, but also the simplest to understand. Good speech. Just good speech. If we have nothing good to say, the Prophet ﷺ says that whoever believes in Allah in the last day, من كان يؤمن بالله واليوم الآخر فليقل خيرا أو ليصمت. Having the ability to have good speech. Right? And this, these are the four things. I'll say it again. The first one was, anyone? Bismillah? Anyone? Say it again. Being tolerant. Number two. Don't excessively get angry. Number three. Bastul waj. Right? Having a cheerful face. Tibul kalam. Having good speech. Right? And all four of these, just like how a person does a review of their KPIs on a weekly

can't tolerate people. You can't, because you think you're perfect. That's a narcissist quality. That's a very narcissistic way of thinking about yourself. May Allah protect us. If you think you're perfect, you can't tolerate people. Right? And I'm not saying that we should be dull-minded people and we should be... I'm the last person that will advocate for dullness. Right? And just like laziness. Like run through a wall if you have to get something done in dunya. Don't be lazy. Abu Dawud radiallahu anhu would say a lazy person and a dead person are siblings. They're pretty much the same people. Because they're both useless. And he's a dead person you don't rely on. A lazy person, you sometimes rely on. Yeah, he's going to show up today. Well, rather, you might as well just be dead. Not in that sense, but like, that's what he said. Not me, I'm just quoting the footsteps of the pious. Right? I'm just doing my job. That's what he was saying. But yeah, so perfect people, people who think they're perfect, can't tolerate. You know someone who's a really good cook? I'll give you an example. Someone who's a really, really good cook, they can't tolerate what? Average food. I can't. Because they're such good cooks. And this happens even in scholars or teachers. Someone who's a really, really, really great scholar, they might not be able to tolerate some like, you know, like fools around. Like, yo, bro, get out of my face. I can't. People like us can, because we're not great scholars. We're normal people. But like a Shaykh al-Hadith of a great institution, you put people around them, like, yo, I can't tolerate this person right now. Right? So a great, if you ever like have like, and anything in life, you know, people who are great basketball players, they can't play with who? Like average players. It's not fun for them. They just can't tolerate it. Like, you know what? I'll just watch from the sidelines. That's what I do nowadays. Right? My point is to say, wherever you see, wherever you believe there's a sense of perfection, you automatically become, you have less tolerance within that. Imagine that becomes our life. That's a good way to just keep your gauge alive. Don't let your gauge die. Right? So, وَطِيبُ الْكَلَامِ, good speech. I'll do one more. He says, الظَّالِمُ. Okay, this is really fun. It's really nice. He's a ظالم نادم وإن مدحه الناس. You know, والمظلوم سالم وإن ذمه الناس. He says, an oppressor, i.e. person who's unjust, or person who practices injustice, whether it's in their home, whether it's at work, whether it's just in the larger framework of life. Because injustice is not defined only by killing someone, it's also defined by taking someone's rights. Right? So a ظالم, a person who has the qualities of an oppressor, this person, he has regret and grief even when people praise him. So when someone comes and says, man, like you did such a good job at this, or you know, you did this so well, he or she still feels grief. They still feel what? A sense of regret. Like, yo, maybe I didn't get the best from them. Yo, you know what? Since you didn't praise me properly, why don't you go to jail too? This is what a dhalim does. A dhalim, even when they're praised, they feel insecure. As insecurity is like a cancer to a person's ability to grow. You have to feel secure in the blessings Allah gave you. Right? This is why the Prophet said, don't look at people's blessings. Feel secure about the blessings that Allah has given you. وَلْيَسَعْكَ بَيْتُكَ, be content. So, وَالْمَظْلُومِ, in a person who is like, experiences injustice, and it could be at any level of that spectrum, or that domain, سَالَمَ وَإِنْ دَمَّهُ النَّاسِ, he feels safe, and he feels comfortable, even when people speak negative about him. They're like, it's fine, man. It's okay. وَالْقَانِعَ غَنَى وَإِنْ جَاءَ وَالْحَرِيسُ فَقِيرٌ وَإِنْ مَلَكَ. He says, like, a content person, غَنِيٌّ technically, a content person is very rich, even if they're hungry. Content person. They don't have something, they're missing out on something of life. You know what? How many people want to go to FIFA World Cup games? Not everyone can go. Everyone has different responsibilities. They have this, they have that. A qani' is not looking at people's pictures who are going. They're not doing that. If you're going, good for you, man. Like, I'm happy for you. And it's not because I'm arrogant that I was unable to go. I'm not like, and I'm saying this out of spite. I'm just content that I don't have what you have. But you also don't have what I have. It's perfectly fine. Perfection only lives within Allah. None of us are going to have what each of us have. Not even prophets. Not even prophets. No prophet had every blessing. Some could speak to Allah.

0: Some could touch people and cure them. Some could speak to animals. The Prophet ﷺ was one that Allah had combined many of these blessings and given to. But generally, that's not how it works. قَانِعْ. I wasn't able to, you know, people have FOMO. It's not a negative thing. It's okay to have FOMO. But don't let FOMO paralyze you. Don't let it become destructive. That where you now want someone to be harmed because you couldn't go. Like, you know, someone else, like I said, someone else like gets into a program that you were trying to get into. And you thought, yeah, I didn't get in, right? I tried hard, I didn't get in, man. I didn't get into the Seekers program. Because Sheikh Hassan and Sheikh Alhamdulillah were very strict, right? All the interviewing people. So I didn't get in, man. Oh, yeah, you got in? So your friend says, yeah, but I got in. Hey, you got in? How'd you get in? You got in med school? God damn, man, I feel worse. Isn't that what happens? Oh, yeah, I'm not going to the FIFA World Cup. Oh, you got a ticket? No way, man. No, I want to get one too. وَالْقَانِعْ غَنِيٌّ إِنْ جَاءَ. If I don't have what you have, if I have contentment, I'm fine. Right? This is why the poet would say, Imam Shafi'i rahmatullahi alayhi would say, that if you are a person who is content, that كُنْتَ ذَا قَلْبٍ قُنُوعٍ فَأَنْتَ وَمَالِكُ الدُّنْيَا سَوَى. You and the king of the world are equal. Then he says, a harith person, a person who is always what? Has hirs in their heart, which has greed. They always want more. In Urdu, they say lalach. They have this like deep ridden greed in them. Like, you know who has this, right? Who has this normally? I was going to say, who? Children. Kids have this. What do kids have? They have hirs. My son, Rahim, would have a candy in his hand, right? While he has his ring pop, you know, doing his thing, he might see candy in his cousin's hand or sister's hand, Aisha's hand. It's like, I want that too. He says, hirs, kids have hirs. We're not kids. But we have that in dunya as well. Allah is giving me a new car. I turn back, I look at the other person's car. I'm like, man, maybe I should have just got that one. Person who lives in, you know, Michigan is seeking to live in California. Person living in California, never mind, that's a bad example. First, California is not seeking to live in, they're not seeking to live in Michigan for sure. They're good. Right? But the idea remains the same, right? So this is, he says, what is the hadith? Person who always has hirs. Person who always has greed. And in today's time, social media forces a person's hand into having more hirs. Just naturally. You're always being shown what you don't have. You're always being reminded about, do people build that? We're like, we know what ads and marketing look like to some degree at Miftah. We do whatever we can. But you know when people don't show you an ad about what you have. They show you an ad about what you don't have. That's why you think you don't have anything. Like, I don't have this either. Yeah, that's how it works. They're showing you ads about what you don't have. If they want to show you an ad about, like an abaya, you already have that. Or an ad about, I've never seen an ad about thobes. I mean, I've never seen an ad about thobes. All I have is thobes. I get to see ads about watches all the time. They don't have any watches. Like, you get a watch. They show you ads about what you don't have. That's the system. They're not going to show you what you already have. So don't feel like a faqir. That poverty that I experience is not because I actually am missing out on something. That poverty that I experience is because I have an internal greed that has not yet been treated. And until that's treated, I won't be fulfilled. Even after marriage. Even after having children. Someone else's kids will impress me. Someone else's car will make look better to me. Someone else's house will be more beautiful than mine. You don't just put a bandaid on the cancer. You have to remove it. And this is what he's speaking about. Don't feel like I feel this way because I have less in my life. Because that's a cop-out. People have less than us and don't feel that way. People have less than me and they don't feel the way I feel. It's easy to say, but I have so less, that's why I feel this way. That's a defeatist mentality. That's a cop-out for people like you and I that want to justify our feelings because the world has justified it for us. No, we grow thick skin and say, that's not okay, that's not acceptable. Right? So he says, وَالْحَرِيثُ فَقِيرٌ وَإِنْ مَلْ. This poor person, this person is, even if he owns a lot, he feels poor. So I'll do one more. Is it Maghrib time? 10 minutes? Okay. Okay. I'll just do this last statement and then we'll call it a day. He says, "من اجتهد في باطنه ورث الله حسن معاملة ظاهره." Whosoever makes an effort, whosoever in a materialistic society, we are all taught, we are all encouraged, we are all cultivated to be able to make an effort on our external. That is the scene that has been drawn for us. That is the Picasso that we deal with. That how do we work on making our external better? He says, "من اجتهد في باطنه." Whosoever makes an effort upon their batin, upon what is hidden, upon what people can't see, upon my lack of hasad, upon my level of contentment, upon my ability to grow myself, upon my sincerity, whosoever makes an effort on this, on their batin, وَرَّثَ اللَّهُ حُسْنَ مُعَامَلَةِ ظَاهِرِهِ, Allah will automatically give them, allow them to inherit the know-how in the beauty of how to deal with people externally too. You go to 10 different leadership classes and how to learn how to speak to people, which are important indeed. He's saying, but if you also cultivate the right qualities internally, it will give us the know-how of how to deal with people externally. If a person's batin is being rectified, a person's batin is growing, like how the Prophet says that Allah wa hiya al-qalb, right? The heart is the root of every living good quality. And it's also the end of every quality that kills us. So he says that if a person makes an effort on their internal, makes an effort on the things that no one sees, on the qualities that no one recognizes, Allah will allow them to inherit the beauty of what the world sees to be beautiful. Allah will give it to them. وَمَنْ حَسَّنَ مُعَامَلَتَهُ فِي ظَاهِرِهِ مَعَ جُهْدِ بَاطِنِهِ وَرَّثَ اللَّهُ الْهِدَايَةَ إِلَيْهِ. And whosoever beautifies their dealings with people, they beautify, not just what? Assalamualaikum, man, Assalamualaikum. You know, beautify, shake the hand properly, smile at the person, open the door for the person. Beautifies their dealings with people. They don't count it as a check mark. They do it with ihsan, meaning they do it. Ihsan doesn't mean width, ihsan means depth, right? Ihsan doesn't mean excess. Ihsan means having deep benefit through an amal. So if I'm able to do it properly, with depth, he says if a person does this, and they're taking care of their internal, Allah will allow them to inherit guidance towards every good deed. Allah will give them hidayah. Because they're taking care of both layers of their life, internal and external. Some people's, Imam Ghazali rahmatullah alayhi says, there are three tiers of beauty. There are three tiers of beauty in bidayatul hidayah. The first tier of beauty is that someone externally looks very nice, very beautiful. And we can take that and say, you know, a house looks beautiful from the outside. A car looks nice from the outside. Even a fruit looks nice from the outside. That's step one. This type of beauty, he says, is deceiving. Because a person can be very beautiful from the outside, but they can be devilish from the inside. Right? They can be devilish from the inside. A person can be, you know, a car can look very nice from the outside, but the engine is blown. Right? A fruit can look nice from the outside, but it might already be rotten. So he says that's the first tier of beauty. The second level of beauty is that a person externally might not be beautiful, might not beautify themselves, but they have internal beauty. So for example, the car doesn't have the right look outside, but it has a beautiful engine. Right? Or the house from the outside looks old, but inside it's been renovated. And he says the third tier of beauty, which is the goal and the expectation for a believer, is to work on their batin whilst they're working on their dhahir. Allahumma hasin khulqi fa hasin khulqi. We literally make the dua, Allah, you're the one who made my outside beautiful, make my inside beautiful too. Because the goal is to have beauty from both sides. In our dealings with people, but also in our internal ability to grow ourselves with Allah subhanahu wa ta'ala. These are a few gems that this man just on like a random day probably wrote or said to his students. And we are benefiting from it all this time later, sitting down here in Warren, Michigan and talking about him. These are just few examples of who are pious, footsteps of the pious were. These are people that if we just sit down and read through some of their writings, it would be enough for us to know how much growth that we have within our lives and towards Allah subhanahu wa ta'ala. May Allah bless you all, reward you all, allow us to continue benefiting from these gatherings. Inshallah, allow us to continue coming. I myself come on Thursdays and sit and benefit from the halaqah. It's one of those halaqahs that Masha Mufti Rahman has truly invested in and allowed us to be the beneficiaries of his effort May Allah allow us to continue benefiting. May Allah allow all of us to continue coming and allow us to spread the word, inshallah, ta'ala khair and afiyah. May Allah bless you all. Subhanallah, bihamdihi, subhanakallah, bihamdik, inshallah, and astaghfirullah, wa atubu ilayk.
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A voice of faith, a voice of light, guiding hearts through day and night. From Sydney's shores we share the way, with hope and peace for every day. 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

All the praises and thanks be to Allah, who has sent down to His servant the book, and has not placed therein any crookedness.

0: He has made it straight to give warning to the disbelievers of a severe punishment from him, and to give glad tidings to the believers who work righteous deeds that they shall have a fair reward. They shall abide therein forever. And to warn those who say, Allah has begotten a son.
1: ما لهم به من علم ولا لآبائهم كبرت كلمة تخرج من أفواههم إن يقولون إلا كذبا.
0: They have no knowledge of such a thing, nor had their fathers. Mighty is the word that comes out of their mouths. They utter nothing but a lie.

0: Perhaps you would kill yourself, O Muhammad, in grief over their footsteps, because they believe not in this narration.
1: إنا جعلنا ما على الأرض زينة لها لنبلوهم أيهم أحسن عملا.
0: Verily, we have made that which is on the earth as an adornment for it, in order that we may test them as to which of them are best in deeds.
1: وإنا لجاعلون ما عليها صعيدا جرزا.
0: And verily, we shall make all that is on it a bare, dry soil.
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0: Do you think that the people of the cave and the inscription were a wonder among our signs?
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0: When the young men fled for refuge to the cave, they said, Our Lord, bestow on us mercy from yourself, and facilitate for us our fare in the right way.
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0: Therefore, we covered up their hearing in the cave for a number of years.
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0: Then we raised them up, that we might test which of the two parties was best at calculating the time period that they had tarried.
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0: We narrate to you, O Muhammad, their story with truth. Truly, they were young men who believed in their Lord, and we increased them in guidance.

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And when they stood up and said, Our Lord is the Lord of the heavens and the earth. Never shall we call upon any God other than Him. If we did, we would indeed have uttered an enormity in disbelief.

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1: These our people have taken for worship gods other than him. Why do they not bring for them a clear authority? And who does more wrong than he who invents a lie against Allah?
0: وَإِذِ

The young men said to one another, "And when you withdraw from them, and that which they worship except Allah, then seek refuge in the cave. Your Lord will open a way for you from His mercy, and will make easy for you your affair."

0: مفسدا.
1: And you might have seen the sun when it rose declining to the right from their cave, and when it set turning away from them to the left, while they lay in the midst of the cave. That is of the signs of Allah. He whom Allah guides is rightly guided, but he whom he sends astray, for him you will find no guiding friend to lead him to the right path.
0: وَتَحْسَبُهُمْ أَيْقَاظًا وَهُمْ رُقُودٌ.

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1: And you would have thought them awake while they were asleep. And we turned them on their right and on their left sides, and their dog stretching forth his two forelegs at the entrance. Had you looked at them, you would certainly have turned back from them in flight, and would certainly have been filled with awe of them.
0: وكذلك

Likewise, we awakened them that they might question one another. A speaker from among them said, How long have you stayed? They said, We have stayed perhaps a day or part of a day. They said, Your Lord knows best how long you have stayed. So send one of you with this silver coin of yours to the town, and let him find out which is the good lawful food, and bring some of that to you. And let him be careful, and let no man know of you.

For if they come to know of you, they will stone you, or turn you back to their religion. And in that case, you would never be successful.

And thus we made their case known to the people, that they might know that the promise of Allah is true, and that there can be no doubt about the hour. When they disputed among themselves about their case, they said, Construct a building over them. Their Lord knows best about them. Those who won their point said, We verily shall build a place of worship over them.

0: أحدا.
1: Some say they were three, the dog being the fourth among them. Others say they were five, the dog being the sixth, guessing at the unseen. Yet others say they were seven, the dog being the eighth. Say, O Muhammad, my Lord knows best their number. None knows them but a few. So debate not, except with the clear proof, and consult not any of them about the people of the cave.
0: ولا تقولن لشيء إني فاعل ذلك غدا.
1: And never say of anything, I shall do such and such thing tomorrow.

0: Except if Allah will, and remember your Lord when you forget, and say, it may be that my Lord guides me unto a nearer way of truth than this.
1: وَلَبِثُوا فِي كَهْفِهِمْ 300 سِنِينَ وَازْدَادُوا 9.
0: And they stayed in their cave 300 years, and add 9.
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Say, Allah knows best how long they stayed. With Him is the knowledge of the unseen of the heavens and the earth. How clearly He sees and hears. They have no disposer of affairs other than Him, and He makes none to share in His decision and His rule.

0: And recite what has been revealed to you, O Muhammad, of the book of your Lord. None can change his words, and none will you find as a refuge other than him.
1: واصبر نفسك مع الذين يدعون ربهم بالغداة والعشي يريدون وجهه ولا

And keep yourself patiently with those who call on their Lord morning and afternoon, seeking His face. And let not your eyes overlook them, desiring the pomp and glitter of the life of the world. And do not obey him whose heart we have made heedless of our remembrance, one who follows his own lusts and whose affair has been lost.

0: بئس الشراب وساءت مرتفقا.
1: And say, the truth is from your Lord. Then whosoever wills, let him believe, and whosoever wills, let him disbelieve. Verily, we have prepared for the wrongdoers a fire whose walls will be surrounding them. And if they ask for help, they will be granted water like boiling oil that will scald their faces. What a terrible drink and an evil dwelling!

0: نعم الثواب وحسنت مرتفقا.
1: For them will be gardens of Eden in paradise, wherein rivers flow beneath them. Therein they will be adorned with bracelets of gold, and they will wear green garments of fine and thick silk. They will recline therein on raised thrones. How good is the reward, and what an excellent dwelling!

And present to them the example of two men. Unto one of them we had given two gardens of grapes, and we had surrounded both with date palms, and had put between them green crops.

Each of those two gardens brought forth its produce, and did not fail in the least therein. And we caused a river to gush forth in the midst of them.

And he had property. And he said to his companion in the course of mutual talk, I am more than you in wealth and stronger in respect of men.

And he went into his garden while in a state of pride and disbelief, unjust to himself. He said, I do not think that this will ever perish.

0: قلبا.
1: And I do not think the hour will ever come. And if indeed I am brought back to my Lord, I surely shall find better than this when I return to him.

His companion said to him during the talk with him, "Do you disbelieve in him who created you out of dust, and then out of mixed discharge, then fashioned you into a man?"

0: وَلَدًا
1: It would have been better for you to say when you entered your garden, That which Allah wills will come to pass. There is no power but with Allah. If you see me less than you in wealth and children,

0: then it will become a slippery earth.
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0: Or the water thereof becomes deep sunken, so that you will never be able to seek it.
1: وَأُحِيطَ

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1: So his fruits were encircled, and he remained clapping his hands with sorrow over what he had spent upon it. While it was all destroyed on its trellises, he could only say, Would that I had ascribed no partners to my Lord.
0: وَلَمْ تَكُنْ

And he had no group of men to help him against Allah, nor could he defend or save himself. There, the power, authority, and kingdom will be for Allah, the true God. He is the best for reward, and the best for the final end.

and present to them the example of the life of this world. It is like the rainwater which we send down from the sky, and the vegetation of the earth mingles with it and becomes fresh and green. But it becomes dry and broken pieces which the winds scatter. And Allah is able to do everything.

0: أَمَلًا.
1: Wealth and children are the adornment of the life of this world. But the good righteous deeds that last are better with your Lord for rewards, and better in respect of hope.

0: أحدا.
1: And the day we shall cause the mountains to pass away, and you will see the earth as a leveled plain, and we shall gather them all together, so as to leave not one of them behind.
0: وعرضوا على ربك صفا لقد جئتمونا كما خلقناكم أول مرة بل زعمتم ألن نجعل لكم موعدا.
1: And they will be set before your Lord in rows, and Allah will say, Now indeed, you have come to us as we created you the first time. Nay, but you thought that we had appointed no meeting for you.
0: ووضع

0: And the book will be placed, and you will see the criminals fearful of that which is recorded therein. They will say, Woe to us! What sort of book is this that leaves neither a small thing nor a big thing, but has recorded it with numbers? And they will find all that they did placed before them, and your Lord treats no one with injustice.
1: وَإِذْ قُلْ

0: And when we said to the angels, prostrate to Adam, so they prostrated, but not Iblis. He was one of the jinns. He disobeyed the command of his Lord. Will you then take him and his offspring as protectors and helpers rather than me, while they are enemies to you? How evil is the exchange for the wrongdoers!
1: مَا أَشْهَدْتُهُمْ

I made them not to witness in the creation of the heavens and the earth, and not even their own creation, nor was I to take the misleaders as helpers.

And the day he will say, call those so-called partners of mine whom you pretended. Then they will cry unto them, but they will not answer them. And we shall put a barrier between them.

0: مَصْرِفًا.
1: And the criminals shall see the fire, and apprehend that they have to fall therein, and they will find no way of escape therefrom.
0: وَلَقَدْ صَرَّ

And indeed we have put forth every kind of example in this Qur'an for mankind. But man is ever more quarrelsome than anything.

And nothing prevents men from believing, now when the guidance has come to them, and from asking forgiveness of their Lord, except that the ways of the ancients be repeated with them, or the punishment be brought to them face to face.

0: And we do not send the messengers except as givers of glad tidings and warners. But those who disbelieve dispute with false argument in order to refute the truth. And they treat my signs and that with which they are warned as jest and mockery.
1: وَمَنْ أَظْلَمُ مِمَّنْ ذُكِّرَ بِآيَاتِ رَبِّهِ فَأَعْرَضَ عَنْهَا

And who does more wrong than he who is reminded of the signs of his Lord, but turns away from them, forgetting what his hands have sent forth? Truly, we have set veils over their hearts, lest they should understand this, and in their ears deafness. And if you call them to guidance, even then they will never be guided.

And your Lord is most forgiving, owner of mercy. Were he to call them to account for what they have earned, then surely he would have hastened their punishment. But they have their appointed time, beyond which they will find no escape.

0: And these towns we destroyed when they did wrong, and we appointed a fixed time for their destruction.
1: وَإِذْ قَالَ مُوسَى لِفَتَاهُ لَا أَبْرَحُ حَتَّى أَبْلُغَ مَجْمَعَ الْبَحْرَيْنِ أَوْ أَمْضِيَ حُقُبًا.
0: And when Moses said to his boy servant, I will not give up until I reach the junction of the two seas, or I spend years and years in traveling.
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0: But when they reached the junction of the two seas, they forgot their fish, and it took its way through the sea as in a tunnel.

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1: 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Truly we have suffered much fatigue in this journey of ours.

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1: He said, Do you remember when we betook ourselves to the rock? I indeed forgot the fish. None but Satan made me forget to remember it. It took its course into the sea in a strange way.

Moses said to him, May I follow you so that you teach me something of that knowledge which you have been taught? He said, Verily, you will not be able to have patience with me. And how can you have patience about a thing which you know not?

0: إِمْرًا.
1: 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Moses said, Have you scuttled it in order to drown its people? Verily, you have committed an evil thing.
0: قال ألم أقل إنك لن تستطيع معي صبرا.
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0: قال لا تؤاخذني بما نسيت ولا ترهقني من أمري عسرا.
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1: Then they both proceeded till they met a boy. He killed him. Moses said, Have you killed an innocent person who had killed none? Verily, you have committed a prohibited evil thing.
0: قال ألم أقل لك إنك لن تستطيع معي صبرا.
1: Khadr said, Did I not tell you that you can have no patience with me?

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1: Then they both proceeded, till when they came to the people of a town, they asked them for food, but they refused to entertain them. Then they found therein a wall about to collapse, and he set it up straight. Moses said, If you had wished, surely you could have taken wages for it.
0: قال هذا فراق بيني وبينك سأنبئك بتأويل ما لم تستطع عليه صبرا.
1: Khadr said, This is the parting between me and you. I will tell you the interpretation of those things over which you are unable to hold patience.
0: أما السفينة فكانت لمساكين يعملون في البحر فأردت

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1: 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So I wished to make a defective damage in it, as there was a king after them who seized every ship by force.

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1: And as for the boy, his parents were believers, and we feared lest he should oppress them by rebellion and disbelief.

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1: And as for the wall, it belonged to two orphan boys in the town, and there was under it a treasure belonging to them, and their father was a righteous man. And your Lord intended that they should attain their age of full strength and take out their treasure as a mercy from your Lord. And I did it not of my own accord. That is the interpretation of those things over which you could not hold patience.
0: وَيَسْأَلُونَكَ عَنْ ذِي الْقَرْنَيْنِ قُلْ سَأَتْلُو عَلَيْكُمْ مِنْهُ ذِكْرًا.
1: Say, I shall relate to you from what has been mentioned about him.

0: Verily, we established him in the earth, and we gave him the means of everything.
1: فأتبع سببا.
0: So he followed away.

0: حسنا
1: until when he reached the setting place of the sun. He found it setting in a spring of black muddy water. And he found near it a people. We said, O Dhulqarnain, either you punish them or treat them with kindness.
0: قال أما من ظلم فسوف نعذبه ثم يرد إلى ربه فيعذبه عذابا نكرا.
1: He said, As for him who does wrong, we shall punish him, and then he will be brought back unto his Lord, who will punish him with a terrible punishment.

0: يُسْرًا
1: But as for him who believes and works righteousness, he shall have the best reward, and we shall speak unto him mild words.
0: ثُمَّ أَتْبَعَ سَبَبًا
1: Then he followed another way.

Until when he came to the rising place of the sun, he found it rising on a people for whom we had provided no shelter against the sun. So it was, and we knew all about him. Then he followed away.

They said, O Dhulqarnain, verily Gog and Magog are doing great mischief in the land. Shall we then pay you a tribute in order that you might erect a barrier between us and them?

He said, "That in which my Lord has established me is better. So help me with strength. I will erect between you and them a barrier."

0: القرى.
1: Give me pieces of iron. Then when he had filled up the gap between the two mountain cliffs, he said, Blow. Till when he had made it fire, he said, Bring me molten copper to pour over it.
0: فما استطاعوا أن يظهروه وما استطاعوا له نقبا.
1: So they were made powerless to scale it or dig through it.

Dhulqarnain said, "This is a mercy from my Lord. But when the promise of my Lord comes, he shall level it down to the ground, and the promise of my Lord is ever true."

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0: وَعَرَضْنَا جَهَنَّمَ يَوْمَئِذٍ لِلْكَافِرِينَ عَرْضًا
1: And on that day, we shall present hell to the disbelievers, plain to view.

0: Do then those who disbelieve think that they can take my servants as lords and protectors besides me? Verily, we have prepared hell as an entertainment for the disbelievers.
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0: Say, O Muhammad, shall we tell you the greatest losers in respect of their deeds?
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0: Those whose efforts have been wasted in this life, while they thought that they were acquiring good by their deeds.

They are those who deny the signs of their Lord and the meeting with Him. So their works are in vain. And on the day of resurrection, we shall not give them any weight.

That shall be their recompense, hell, because they disbelieved and took my signs and my messengers by way of jest and mockery.

Verily, those who believe and do righteous deeds shall have the gardens of paradise for their entertainment. Wherein they shall dwell, no desire will they have to be removed therefrom.

0: مددا.
1: Say, O Muhammad, if the sea were ink for the words of my Lord, surely the sea would be exhausted before the words of my Lord would be finished, even if we brought another like it for its aid.

0: أحدا.
1: Say, O Muhammad, I am only a man like you. It has been revealed to me that your God is one God. So whoever hopes for the meeting with his Lord, let him work righteousness and associate none as a partner in the worship of his Lord.
2: صدق الله العظيم.
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5: So rather than covering the topics that he has planned, I'd rather let my brother, inshallah, continue the beautiful structure that he has for these different sessions. He had the topic of friendship for the sake of Allah between the Salaf, which is a beautiful topic. But inshallah, he'll cover that next week. This week, I'm going to go ahead and read from not necessarily the life of a Salaf, but from a book of one of the pious predecessors, Imam Muhasibi rahmatullah alayhi. He has a beautiful compilation or a book called Risalatul Mustarshidin. It's something that we can seek great guidance from. Many gems, as they say, many nuggets, golden nuggets that we can take from, benefit from. The idea generally of the halaqa is to take from the footsteps of the pious from their lives, but also to be able to learn from their statements that we know for sure that they were also able to enact within their amal. So we'll cover a few lines from his book, and inshallah comment on it, and hopefully we can take some benefit from it, inshallah ta'ala. بسم الله الرحمن الرحيم الحمد لله رب العالمين والعاقبة للمتقين والصلاة والسلام على أشرف الأنبياء والمرسلين سيدنا محمد النبي العالمين الذي اسمه مكتوب في الإنجيل والتوراة أما بعد. He has a few statements, this great scholar, Imam Muhasibi rahmatullah alayhi, that I want to start with, and then we'll go ahead and read from his actual book. But there are a few statements that I felt like perhaps if we uncover them, if we spend some time on them, we would truly benefit not only from the statements but also to understand who this person was. He says, من أقواله, from some of the beautiful statements of Imam Muhasibi rahmatullah alayhi, he says, لكل شيء جوهر. Everything has a gem. If you have a beautiful home, even that home has the master bedroom, right? A car has something special that is hidden, that is what makes a car unique. If you have a watch, there's something special about that watch which makes it precious. Everything has a gem. لكل شيء جوهر. Then he says, وَجَوْهَرُ الْإِنسَانِ عَقْلُهُ. The gem of the human being, what makes this human being unique, what allows a human being to stand out, is not necessarily our strength. Because there are creations that are far stronger than us. Allah has not made us the strongest of His creation. It's not necessarily their beauty. There are creations of Allah subhanahu wa ta'ala that you stand in front of, whether it's a mountain or it's a rainfall or it's whatever it may be, that will, you know, really put you in awe and leave you speechless. So it's not the beauty that makes a human being unique. He says what makes a human being unique and what allows this person to stand apart from all of Allah's creation is their intelligence. Allah has made us that we can understand, we can rationalize, we can identify. And therefore when Adam alayhi salam was created, what made him different from all of the angels was وَعَلَّمَ أَدَمَ الْأَسْمَاءَ كُلَّهَا. His ability to understand, learn the names of Allah subhanahu wa ta'ala. Then he says, وَجَوْهُرُ الْعَقْلِ. Okay, what is the gem that allows one's intelligence to stand apart? So for example, the human being, what makes this human being unique, the gem that allows this human being to be special is their intelligence. But what is the greatest sign of one's intelligence? Someone would say, well, the greatest sign of someone's intelligence is their GPA. Well, let's go ahead and try and test that with the world. People have some high GPAs, but they're not smart at all. What is the greatest sign of someone's intelligence? He says, وَجَوْهَرُ الْعَقْلِ. The highlight, what allows someone's intelligence to truly manifest in the most beautiful way is a tawfiq. That this person is able to find capacity in their obedience for Allah subhanahu wa ta'ala. People in this world are able to find unique opportunities to be able to serve their dunya. People of Akhirah are able to find unique opportunity to serve Allah. Whilst the rest of the world is watching in awe and how this person is able to take out time to learn Allah's deen, how they're able to pray five times a day, how they're able to serve their parents and yet have enough time to go to the masjid. The world marvels over this person's ability to balance, as they say. But truly, what this person just did is use their intelligence to the best of their ability to maximize the tawfiq that Allah had created as a potential for them. Tawfiq is also potential. Tawfiq is also it's available for everyone. But to be able to take advantage of tawfiq, everyone has young age. Majority of us sitting here are young. We all have tawfiq. Allah has given us strength. Allah has given us ability. Allah has given us time. نِعْمَتَانِ مَغْبُومٌ فِيهِمَا كَثِيرًا مِنَ النَّاسِ السَّحَةُ وَالْفَرَاغُ. Two beautiful blessings that Allah has given every single one of us. May Allah allow us to stay within these blessings that most people ignore and don't recognize the value of it until it's too late. It's free time and health. So all of us have the ability to benefit from tawfiq. How is it so that this 23-year-old youngster is able to start his own startup and make so much money? And we say, wow, he was so smart. He was able to take advantage of his situation. He or she was able to make the most of their opportunities. They were able to make the most of their relationships. They got something from it. Well, what about you and I? How is one's aql being used to benefit their akhirah as well? So he says the gem that allows a human being to stand apart and to be different is that Allah has given them intelligence. But woe be to such intelligence that is used against the obedience of Allah. And how fortunate is one that their intelligence is able to allow them to be able to take from Allah's tawfiq. In the different statement he says, or in a different version of the same statement, he says, وَجَوْهُرُ الْعَقْلِ الصَّبَرُ. That the gem and the most valuable asset this human being has is their ability to be patient. Their ability to resist. Sabr doesn't just simply refer to when something goes wrong that we stay quiet. Sabr refers to when there's temptation, we resist. Sabr refers to when there's someone speaking down to us, we know how to stay quiet in that moment for the sake of someone else's respect. In today's time, we only define sabr. Everyone wants to talk about how to stand up for their rights, but rarely does that get coupled with making sure your tongue doesn't harm someone. How often does the oppressed become the oppressor? How often is the one who is being oppressed become the oppressor? So he says the jawhar, the most precious asset that this person has that allows their intelligence to shine. Like, this person is so intelligent. What are the qualifiers of their intelligence? What is the premise that allows one to be defined as intelligent? He says, number one, they're able to find tawfiq in difficult moments. They're able to fast when days are long. They're able to pray tahajjud when nights are short. They're able to find opportunities of reward when the world is in ghafla. And the Prophet speaks about this idea that some of the greatest deeds that have the highest potential of reward are deeds that are done when majority of the world is in ghafla. That's why you have the month of, which month everyone? Sha'ban. Between the month of the Rajab and Ramadan, we have Sha'ban. And the Prophet speaks about this, that most people are unaware of Allah in this moment. Why is it so that some of the most precious moments of the day are between Asr and Maghrib? This is the time of ghafla. The most beautiful moment of the night is right before Fajr Salah. Because most of the world is in some form of ghafla or complete heedlessness of Allah subhanahu wa ta'ala. So he says that the premise that allows a human being to be defined as intelligent is that you can find opportunities for tawfiq. You see people who go for hajj and they say, you know, I never had the opportunity to come

till this day. And this man's 45, 50 years old. Allah has blessed this person with millions of dollars, physical strength, great opportunity. I just never found the ability to go. My dear friend, you never found the ability to go, not because you don't have access. You are unable to prioritize because of your aql, that which benefits your akhirah. You are unable to prioritize. No one sitting here doesn't have enough time to pray. None of us. No one sitting here doesn't have enough time to learn knowledge. No one sitting here doesn't have enough time to serve their parents, including myself. But it's how do I use my aql to redefine my capacity to obey Allah subhanahu wa ta'ala. That's number one. Number two, وَجَوْهَرُ الْعَقَلْ الصَّبَرُ. Just the ability to be patient, the ability to resist, the ability to make the best of our situation. And obviously this is in three tiers, صَبَرْ فِي الطَّاعَةِ, having patience upon obedience. Continuously being consistent upon obedience. Don't substitute good deeds. That's a sign of a munafiq. Add, don't substitute. Youngsters love to substitute. That today I'm doing this, tomorrow I'll replace this with something else. Don't substitute. أَحَبُّ الْأَعْمَالِ اللَّهِ أَدْوَمُهَا وَإِنْ قَلَّ. Be consistent upon a good deed. You can't earn a promotion in a company if you're there for less than 3-4 years. You have to stay there. You have to be able to go through the thick and the thin. You can't simply rise when the sun is shining. You have to rise when it's gloomy outside. You have to be able to rise when no one is next to you. Can't simply say that I want to be able to serve the community when there is a list of volunteers showing up. What about when there's no one showing up? You can't just pick up the sheikh or the sheikha when taking a picture with him will add value to your Instagram profile. How about the sheikh or the sheikha that no one knows? Having sabr fi ta'a, being consistent upon deeds despite the struggle that comes with it. Deen has never grown in someone's life in convenience. Let's get that out of our minds. That's not an option for us. If we want to sit within our homes, our families, our friends, and our loved ones and say that I want everything to be convenient and somehow deen is going to grow in America, know that you are not a part of the profile that will add value to deen in this country. Yes, it will remain stagnant. It will continue to remain. It won't go away. But the garden doesn't remain because someone just lets it sit there. The garden grows because someone is watering it. Deen never grows in convenience. Deen has always grown in inconvenience. Wherever there's juhud, there's growth. وَالَّذِينَ جَاهَدُوا فِينَ لَهْدِيَنَّهُمْ. Everyone's juhud will be different. Don't compare yourself with someone else. Everyone has their own definition of juhud. For Abdul Rahman ibn Auf radiyallahu anhu, his juhud was to be charitable. For Bilal radiyallahu anhu, his juhud was to call the adhan on time. Everyone's definition of juhud is different. Don't pursue a deed to be validated by Allah. Pursue thawab, pursue reward. Don't pursue a deed that I have to do this deed in order for me to be valuable in front of Allah. Pursue the reward. The outcome of every deed. Look, in a capitalistic society, everyone's motivated by money. That's the system that we live in. If you tell someone you're going to make more money, if you do A, B, and C, they'll do it. In a worldview that people live with akhirah, in an akhirah-centric worldview, we're motivated by reward. We are motivated by reward. This is why the Prophet ﷺ, with every deed, speaks about the reward of the deed. Whoever walks to the masjid, this is their reward. One sin is forgiven with every step, and a deed is added, and a level in Jannah is elevated. Everything comes with an attached reward. We get so caught up in whether or not we can do the deed that we forget there might be something else in my life that can also give me reward. Like smiling at my mother gives me the reward of an accepted umrah. Praying ishraq. I can't go for umrah. I'm in residency right now. I won't get the opportunity. Pray ishraq every morning. Don't pursue the deed. Deeds are replaceable. Reward isn't replaceable. The ultimate goal is thawab. The ultimate goal is not the deed itself. Because the deed can change. Today we have the opportunity to come for a halaqa. Tomorrow we might not. But the deed can be replaced. Reward is not replaced. So the first is sabr fi ta'a. Be consistent upon whether or not it's difficult. Have a few good deeds in your life that you can rely upon on a daily basis. These deeds are not replaced. I always tell people that know how to read Quran, if we really make an attempt to recite one juz a day, start from the first day of the month, read one juz a day, you can finish one khatam a month. That's 12 khatams a year. My math is horrible. I went to a boarding school. But what's that times 5? 60 khatams. Get it right? Yeah, not that bad. I went to college. Wink, wink.

Right? My point is, like, 60 khatams in 5 years. Some people in their entire lifetime, they cannot have more than one khatam. Because they always assume that it's bigger than them. لَا تَحْقِرَنَّ مِنْ عَمْلِ الصَّالِحِ شَيْئًا. The Prophet says, do not ever underappreciate any good deed. Any good deed. Just like how people of capitalism don't push away any type of profit. Profit is profit. I'll take any profit. I don't care how minimal that profit is. Reward is reward. Don't push it away. So imagine one juz a day. We have sabr ala ta'a. And you finish, and if our reading is slower, we start at 5 pages, we go to 10 pages, and we build up slowly but surely. The second type of sabr is sabr min al-ma'asiyah. Remaining patient by staying away from sins. Shaitan keeps calling, we keep turning away. The third is obviously sabr al-bala. So he says that the gem of one's intelligence is their ability to remain patient. Okay, the next statement, this is beautiful as well. He says, like, this is like things that we read in our free time just to get like a buzz. You know, everyone has a different way to get a buzz. I'm sure you guys have some, you know, different types of activities. May Allah protect us all. But this is an activity, right? So he says, خِيَارُ هَذِهِ الْأُمَّةِ الَّذِينَ لَا تَشْغَلُهُمْ آخِرَتُهُمْ عَنْ دُنْيَاهُمْ وَلَا دُنْيَاهُمْ عَنْ آخِرَتِهِمْ. He says, the best people of this ummah are the ones that their akhirah does not make them unaware of their dunyawi responsibilities. So, the idea of akhirah is not to relinquish or to remove your responsibility in your dunya. So this person has a pursuit of akhirah, but that akhirah pursuit that they have does not pull them away from their dunyawi responsibilities. I mean, it would be easiest to go to like a mountain and just say, I want to find Allah. But we also have parents, we have family, we have responsibility. We were not a nation that was built for ourselves. We were a nation built for people. We are not a people that have been created to serve ourselves. We are a people that have been created in the service of people. That is our purpose. خَيْرَ أُمَّةٍ أُخْرِجَتْ لِلنَّاسِ. We're not here to simply serve ourselves. So he says that how beautiful is this person that their akhirah does not make them unaware of their dunya. وَلَا دُنْيَاهُمْ عَنْ آخِرَتِهِمْ. Neither does their dunya make them unaware of their akhirah. So they know how to draw lines between the both. And one of the ways to keep a track of it is allow your dunya to be a process that you can pursue akhirah. So my work is not a work that brings Allah's disobedience. My work is a work that I can earn Allah's obedience. My intention to earn is so that I can serve my family and my community. My intention to study is so that I can add value to the Muslim community. So even something of that nature, إِنَّمَا الْعَمَالُ بِالنِّيَّاتِ becomes a source of akhirah. Imagine even frivolous activities becoming a source of reward, like playing basketball or going to the gym. This is not something which is foreign perhaps to the concept of niyyah. Just we have a right niyyah. This is why I'm doing this. My purpose, and then when a person is able to internalize such a niyyah, they're able to also live with that external niyyah. Like now if I work out or I go to the gym for this purpose, let me not show my body to those who don't deserve to see it. Let me dress in an appropriate manner. It's not because their niyyah is clear. So he says that these are people that their dunya doesn't make them unaware, doesn't make them too occupied, that they forget their akhirah. But their akhirah is also not of such a nature that it makes them so one-sided and extreme that they forget their dunya. No, it's okay. Anything can happen. It's okay. Brother, your house is on fire. No, it's okay. Inshallah, I'm making dua. Allah's going to say, قُلْنَا يَا نَارُ كُونِي بَرَدٍ. No, he's not. He's not going to send no angels down for our fire. We got to take care of ourselves. I'm just going to stay in the masjid all day and all night, and somehow Allah's going to drop, you know, fruits in my lap like it is for Maryam. Well, no, it's not happening in America. Ain't going to happen. If it was, it would have already happened to someone. Right? We have to balance both aspects, right? Another beautiful statement of his that we can just, again, this is a buzz. He says, Husnul Khuluq. He defines good character through four traits. He defines good character through four traits. And you and I should be able to easily identify which of these traits we are lacking in. And my words are very clear. Not which of these traits we're doing good in. Because the reason why we come to these halaqat, and how we get better.
So he says, Husnul Khulq, good character, is defined in these four traits. Number one, ihtimadul adha. Being tolerant upon difficulty and irritation. And nowadays, a mother has to be careful on how she speaks in front of her son or daughter, because within moments you can tell that the child is unhappy and unpleasant with what the mother said. People have to walk like they're walking on eggshells around us. Because we are so present with our emotions. The moment someone steps on a wrong chord of ours, someone says something, even accidentally, slip of a tongue, that may be something that is, you know what, that's crossing a line, you can sense it from their body language before you move away from them. There is absolutely no forbearance. And we can make claims of this within the veneer of rights and responsibilities and speaking the truth. That's true, we can do so. But everyone forgets to speak the truth until it bothers them. Everyone forgets to stand for justice until it bothers their people. We're not Muslims because we stand for myself and my family. We're Muslims because we stand for people who perhaps don't bring me any benefit. Gentrification is something that is existing within our own communities. We don't have to look at how the lines are drawn by the politicians and how electoral college, electoral votes work. We don't have to look at that. We simply have to look at how our weddings are. All we have to do is look at how our gatherings are. The people who bring no value are kept in the door. Like, yeah, you're good there. You can call the adhan, you're like Bilal. But guess what? Bilal was also the Prophet's chief of staff. He was also the Prophet's executive assistant. He was also his treasurer of his community. The man who donated the least was the one who was writing the checks. Our service of akhirah in dunya does not come with entitlement to benefit from that service in dunya. Umar radiallahu anhu, when he would receive the rewards and the wealth that would come from the Roman conquests, and he receives this wealth, he would begin to cry and he would say, I hope that we are not amongst the people that Allah has given their share of reward in dunya. فَمِنْهُمْ مَنْ قَضَى نَحْبَهُ وَمِنْهُمْ مَنْ يَنْتَظِرُ. I hope that I am not amongst those people. اِحْتِمَانُ الْأَذَى. And elders as well. If you're an older sibling, a father or a mother, or whoever you may be in your community, in your life, have the ability to be forbearing. Have the ability to tolerate. No leader can become a leader if they can't tolerate. No spouse can have a marriage that lasts without tolerance. It's built upon tolerance. It's built upon the ability to know that this does bother me in this moment, but I will know how to deal with it later. It doesn't make you weak if you stay quiet. It makes you intelligent. Don't confuse loudness with strength. And don't confuse silence with weakness. Because oftentimes the most silent people have access to Allah in ways that we could never imagine. So this idea of ihtimalul adha. And one can say that, you know what? I didn't respond though. Like, I didn't say anything though. So I was forbearing. I was patient. I was tolerant. That's not true. Our body speaks more than our tongues can ever say. Our bodies speak more than our tongues. I'll tell you, man, we deal with students, youngsters, community members, travel across the country. If people just know how to hide their emotions from their face and can stop rolling their eyes when they speak to one another, can stop being derogative to people who are not at their level, we would be a better ummah. Don't let the value that Allah gave you be a reason why you devalue someone else. They might have something else. And when someone who is above us bothers us, we don't mind. And I'll tell you, if a great sheikh who is, I mean, everyone's more knowledgeable than me, but like a great sheikh, one of my teachers walks in and he corrects me, I find that to be valuable. But if someone corrects me, like, not you guys, not you guys, I mean, I love you guys, but someone like you guys, respectfully, of course. Actually, not even respectfully. Someone corrects me, I'm like, bro, man, yo, go fly a kite, man. Why would I say that for? Because I believe that, okay, I have more knowledge than you. I'm not able to tolerate a mistake that I made in front of you. That's not right. Someone has more. Imagine if, like, I was walking by and someone came behind me and just gave me a big nudge. Like, yo, you almost knocked me over. I'm going to look back and say, yo, man. But imagine I look back and I see, like, Khabib Nurmagomedov. What am I going to do? I'm going to say, sir, man, I apologize, I came in your way. Can I hold your bag for you? I got you, man. Don't worry. Don't sweat it. Look, man, you don't have to pay me. I'll do it for free. What's it? That's not called character. Being calculated.

العذاب. The Prophet, Allah spoke about this in the Quran, وَيْلٌ لِكُلِّ هُمَزَةٍ لُمَزَةٍ. People speak with their eyes and people speak with their hand gestures. Someone walks into a gathering and you're sitting on a table with six people and there's two seats left. And someone else sits there. And you do one of these, like, yo. One of these. That's messed up, man. That's really messed up. Like, they're a believer. Like, we want this joy and like this concept of we're all brothers and sisters when someone's being killed across the world. But how about when someone's struggling right next to you and you can't pick them up? That's vanity. That's not called being charitable, right? That's called being want to be seen for a moment. But this person's right next to you and you can't pick them up because I don't have the ability to tolerate people. This is arrogance. Why can't I? There are teachers who can't tolerate their students. One of the things that we speak about to our graduates that graduate from our seminary is when you become a teacher, don't think you're too special. You have to tolerate students. Students will make mistakes, tolerate them. Allah has put you in that position because you should be able to tolerate people. If you're in a position of da'wah and you're guiding people and you're in a position of like a youth coordinator, people are making mistakes, tolerate their mistakes, tolerate their mishaps. And if you can't, then remove yourself from that position. احتمال الأذى. Just being able to tolerate people's mistakes and the harm that comes with it. You sit in someone's house, it's too hot. You don't have to tell them to turn the AC on. It's okay. You sit in someone's car, the AC is too high. You know, it's okay. احتمال الأذى. You don't have to always say something. Right? Number two, قلة الغضب. Wow, this is going to be tough. But not getting angry too often. قلة الغضب. Like, the Prophet speaks about the munafiq in the opposite framework, right? That a munafiq is a person who always gets angry. And their anger makes him very vulgar. But a believer, this Imam Muhasibi is saying, a part of their traits that allow them to be people, look, in America, anyone can say anything. Anyone can say anything and it counts, right? I mentioned this story a few days ago. Like you said on Frontier, I was traveling on Frontier again recently. One of the cons of Spirit closing down. Right? I was traveling to Houston. We were on Frontier Airline. And 1 hour waited on the tarmac. Normal. And when I knew I was flying to Frontier, I didn't even take a backpack. I just took like a fanny pack, which I think is already haram for men to have. I'm like, you know what? It's okay. It's a hajj. It's a need. Right? I wore a fanny pack for once. Right? I took a small bag with me because I don't want it to be lost in the process. And after the plane gets going, they say, welcome to America's greatest airline. I'm like, what? You can get away with saying anything in this country. Everyone's definition of the truth is so relative that they believe it. Everyone's definition of the truth is so relative that they believe it. Like, yo, I have to be right. So, like, this idea of, I have good character. Like, I have good character. But how do you know you have good character? I'm a generous person. Okay, what qualifies you and I to be generous? What, like, so he's saying, what defines that I do have good character? Number one, I'm able to tolerate people's irritation. And I get irritated, but I'm able to tolerate. I have forbearance. My face doesn't speak an entire passage. I can control myself. Number two, he says, احتمال وقلة الغضب. I'm not always getting angry. I'm not always getting angry. Right? The Prophet taught us to read different types of du'as when we get angry. Make wudu. Move your position. Yes. Anger is also good quality. Because if you don't get angry at all, that's a problem too. Umar radiallahu anhu says only a donkey doesn't get angry. Right? So there is a need of having this ghira of anger. Like we see oppression, we get angry. Our blood boils. It's a good thing. We see someone speaking bad to their mother, we get angry. That's a good thing. It's not a negative thing. But on an everyday level, why do we have road rage? People just get angry so fast. We're living in a world that we actually think we're in control of things. That's why we get angry. The moment you realize you're not in control, you stop getting angry as much. The moment you think you do control, you get angry more often. Because you believe that something went wrong because of you. We're not that important. The world doesn't revolve around us. Allah controls everything. So if something goes wrong, or if something happens, قِلَّةُ الْغَضَبِ. Don't always get angry. Be able to control ourselves in moments that are compromising. وَبَسْطُ الْوَجْهِ. Ah, what a beautiful quality to have. بَسْطُ الْوَجْهِ. Right? بِسَاطَةُ الْوَجْهِ refers to having like a very cheerful face. Literally, that's what it means. Be cheerful.

0: was always seen smiling. Sometimes you sit with someone and you want to speak to them about your struggles. You sit with them for 30 seconds, like, man, like, I'm not sure if I want to sit with this person, man. This person is going to make me drown because of how they're reflecting their pain upon me. Right? I mean, like, you go to someone and say, I'm sick, man. Like, yeah, you know, I was sick last week. I don't care. Like, no one cares right now. Right now, it's about me. Like, the Prophet ﷺ went to Khadija radiallahu anha, like, I'm shivering. Like, yeah, last week I was shivering too. Why don't you cover me too? Husband goes to his wife, like, yeah, I'm having a headache. Like, me too, man. One husband said to his wife, or a wife said to their husband, I'm not saying who, that, you know what, if it wasn't for the opposite gender, we would have no pharmacists. There would be no Tylenol or Advil. This was a joke, right? Wife said it to the husband, not the husband to the wife, hopefully. Right? The point is, you walk into your home, and your mom greets you, or your father, or your husband, whoever it is, with such a cheerful face, and you respond with such dullness. The least you can do is, فَحَيُّ بِأَحْسَنَ مِنْهَا أَوْ رَدُّهَا. The least you can do is at least be equal. Be equal. Can't be extra, just be equal. People say, you know what? I can't be fake though. I'm not fake. Have you guys heard that before? I'm not a fake person. Wallahi, that statement, like, it's such an interesting statement. Who told you to be fake? Figure out how to just get better. Like, why do I have to have a reference point? Like, I don't want to be fake in front of this person. Okay, just be normal. Build yourself up a little bit more. Learn how to be more tolerable. Like, we're not perfect. I'm sure there's people around me that if they had the opportunity, they would try to get rid of me too. If they had the opportunity, they could say, like, well, none of us are perfect. I'm sure our spouses have flaws that no one else knows. Our parents know things about us that perhaps only Kiram and Katibin know about. And I hope even they don't know about. But they tolerate us, man. What's unique is, like, the mother still tolerates the child, despite knowing who the child is. Allah still tolerates us. Who are we not to tolerate people? Basul waj. Have a cheerful face. The Prophet ﷺ wasn't smiling because he was happy. Like, only a very average person, I wasn't saying only a fool, but I'm going to pull back. Only an average person would allow their emotions to be defined by their situation. Average person. That's not people like you and I. Person of intelligence and maturity will never have responses based upon emotions and situations. They have responses based upon principles. The Prophet wasn't smiling because he lived a happy life. This man didn't live a happy life. This pursuit of happiness that America speaks about, tell them to show you someone who has it. The pursuit of happiness is a fallacy. So happiness is not a goal. Contentment is a goal. رَضِيتُ بِاللَّهِ رَبَّ. You pursue happiness, you'll fail on every turn. Because it has no defined definition. It's مَتَاعُ الْغُرُورِ. It's always changing. It's never established. Today it's this, tomorrow it's something else. So how am I pursuing something which is not stable to create stability within me? فَاقِدُ الشَّيْءَ لَا يُعْطِي. It's not possible. We pursue contentment. So he says, بَسْطُلْ. The Prophet was smiling, and he had a cheerful face, even in moments of like imagine after Hudaybiyah. You know when like something goes wrong, this is just me speaking openly, like something goes wrong at Miftah or at MII or like an event goes, something happens or something happens. Like, you know how difficult it is to remain upbeat? If you're a father, how difficult it is to remain upbeat when things are not going right at home? Very difficult. You have to be able to carry the load of moving things forward without bringing people down. That's a skill that you should work on and I should work on. The ability to push people forward despite being pulled by things. Not everything's going to, you know, the wind's not always going to push in your direction. Sometimes it's going to push against you. It's okay. Figure it out. Bastul waj. We're not in control anyways. The timelines are not defined by us anyways, they're defined by Allah. The Prophet smiled and he was always cheerful, even in the most compromised moments. Because he understood how much that meant to people. We always make it about ourselves, so even service has to be about myself. We calculate the way we shake people's hands based upon how they can benefit us. We really calculate this stuff. Ah, this person, I can take more from them, so I'm going to meet them differently. بَسْطُ الْوَجْهِ. And obviously, أَنْزِلُ النَّاسَ مَنَازِلَهُمْ. There's levels to how you treat people, your family, your friends, people who have responsibility, people that you owe, you know, extra love and attachment to, that's different. But the general public, bastul wajh, the Prophet ﷺ did not calculate his smile. وَطِيبُ الْكَلَامِ Number four. طِيبُ الْكَلَامِ Right? This is perhaps, you know, the most difficult, but also the simplest to understand. Good speech. Just good speech. If we have nothing good to say, the Prophet ﷺ says that whoever believes in Allah in the last day, مَنْ كَانَ يُؤْمِنُ اللَّهِ وَالْيَوْمِ الْآخِرِ فَلْيَقُلْ خَيْرًا أَوْ لِيَصْمُتْ Having the ability to have good speech. Right? And this, these are the four things. I'll say it again. The first one was, anyone? Bismillah? Anyone? Say it again. Being tolerant. Number two. Don't excessively get angry. Number three. Bastul wajh. Right? Having a cheerful face. Tibul kalam. Having good speech. Right? And all four of these, just like how a person does a review of their KPIs on a weekly basis, we should do a review on these four things on a weekly basis. How much did I tolerate people that I didn't like? How much did I qillatul ghadab? How often did I get angry where I shouldn't have gotten angry? How often did my happen where it shouldn't have happened? Person gets late getting me my ice cream. Bro, man, just ice cream. You go to a cafe, you're just always late, man. You're always late too. I'm always late too. I came late today. I'm saying like, wait, this should be just tolerate. You know, people who think they're perfect can't tolerate people. You can't, because you think you're perfect. That's a narcissist quality. That's a very narcissistic way of thinking about yourself. May Allah protect us. If you think you're perfect, you can't tolerate people. Right? And I'm not saying that we should be dull-minded people and we should be... I'm the last person that will advocate for dullness. Right? And just like laziness. Like run through a wall if you have to get something done in dunya. Don't be lazy. Abu Dawud radiallahu anhu would say a lazy person and a dead person are siblings. They're pretty much the same people. Because they're both useless. And he's a dead person you don't rely on. A lazy person, you sometimes rely on. Yo, he's going to show up today. But rather, you might as well just be dead. Not in the sense, but like, that's what he said. Not me, I'm just quoting the footsteps of the pious. Right? I'm just doing my job. That's what he was saying. But yeah, so perfect people, people who think they're perfect, can't tolerate. You know someone who's a really good cook? I'll give you an example. Someone's a really, really good cook. They can't tolerate what? Average food. I can't. Because they're such good cooks. And this happens even in scholars or teachers. Someone who's a really, really, really great scholar, they might not be able to tolerate some like, you know, like fools around. Like, yo, bro, get out of my face. I can't. People like us can, because we're not great scholars, we're normal people. But like a Shaykh al-Hadith of a great institution, you put people around them, like, yo, I can't tolerate this person right now. Right? So a great, if you ever like have like, and anything in life, you know people who are great basketball players, they can't play with who? Like average players. It's not fun for them. They just can't tolerate it. Like, you know what, I'll just watch from the sidelines. That's what I do nowadays. Right? My point is to say, wherever you see, wherever you believe there is a sense of perfection, you automatically become, you have less tolerance within that. Imagine that becomes our life. That's a good way to just keep your gauge alive. Don't let your gauge die. Right? So, وَطِيبُ الْكَلَامِ Good speech. I'll do one more. He says, الظَّالِمْ Okay, this is really fun. This is really nice. He's a ظالم نادم وإن مدحه الناس. You know, والمظلوم سالم وإن ذمه الناس. He says, an oppressor, i.e. person who's unjust, or person who practices injustice, whether it's in their home, whether it's at work, whether it's just in the larger framework of life. Because injustice is not defined only by killing someone, it's also defined by taking someone's rights. Right? So a ظالم, a person who has the qualities of an oppressor, this person, he has regret and grief even when people praise him. So when someone comes and says, man, like you did such a good job at this, or you know, you did this so well, he or she still feels grief. They still feel what? A sense of regret. Like, yo, maybe I didn't get the best from them. Yo, you know what? Since you didn't praise me properly, why don't you go to jail too? This is what a dhalim does. A dhalim, even when they're praised, they feel insecure. As insecurity is like a cancer to a person's ability to grow. You have to feel secure in the blessings Allah gave you. Right? This is why the Prophet said, don't look at people's blessings. Feel secure about the blessings that Allah has given you. وَلْيَسَعْكَ بَيْتُكَ. Be content. So, والمظلوم. In a person who is like, experiences injustice, and it could be at any level of that spectrum, or that domain, سَالَمَ وَإِنْ دَمَّهُ النَّاسِ. He feels safe, and he feels comfortable, even when people speak negative about him. They're like, it's fine, man. It's okay. وَالْقَانِعْ غَنَى وَإِنْ جَاءَ. والحريص فقير وإن ملك. He says, like, a content person, غنيٌ technically, a content person is very rich even if they're hungry. Content person. They don't have something, they're missing out on something of life. You know what? How many people want to go to FIFA World Cup games? Not everyone can go. Everyone has different responsibilities. They have this, they have that. A qani' is not looking at people's pictures who are going. They're not doing that. If you're going, good for you, man. Like, I'm happy for you. And it's not because I'm arrogant that I was unable to go. I'm not like, and I'm saying this out of spite. I'm just content that I don't have what you have. But you also don't have what I have. It's perfectly fine. Perfection only lives within Allah. None of us are going to have what each of us have. Not even prophets. No prophet had every blessing. Some could speak to Allah. Some could touch people and cure them. Some could speak to animals. The Prophet ﷺ was one that Allah had combined many of these blessings and given to. But generally, that's not how it works. Qani'. I wasn't able to, you know, people have FOMO. It's not a negative thing. It's okay to have FOMO. But don't let FOMO paralyze you. Don't let it become destructive. That where you now want someone to be harmed because you couldn't go. Like when someone else, like I said, someone else like gets into a program that you were trying to get into, and you thought, yeah, I didn't get in, right? I tried hard, I didn't get in, man. I didn't get into the Seekers program. Because Sheikh Hassan and Sheikh Hamdallah were very strict, right? Always interviewing people. So I didn't get in, man. Oh, yeah, you got in? So your friend says, yeah, but I got in. Hey, you got in? How'd you get in? You got in med school? God damn, man, I feel worse. Isn't that what happens? Oh yeah, I'm not going to the FIFA World Cup. Oh, you got a ticket? No way, man. No, I want to get one too. وَالْقَانِعْ غَنِيٌّ إِنْ جَاءَ. If I don't have what you have, if I have contentment, I'm fine. Right? This is why the poet would say, Imam Shafi rahmatullahi alayhi would say, that if you are a person who is content, that كُنْتَ ذَا قَلْبٍ قُنُوعٍ فَأَنْتَ وَمَالِكُ الدُّنْيَا سَوَى. You and the king of the world are equal. Then he says, a haris person, a person who is always what? Has hirs in their heart, which has greed. They always want more. In Urdu, they say lalach. They have this like deep-ridden greed in them. Like, you know who has this, right? Who has this normally? I was going to say, who? Children. Kids have this. What do kids have? They have hirs. My son, Rahim, would have a candy in his hand, right? While he has his ring pop, you know, doing his thing, he might see candy in his cousin's hand or sister's hand, Aisha's hand. It's like, I want that too. This is hirs. Kids have hirs. We're not kids. But we have that in dunya as well. Allah is giving me a new car. I turn back, I look at the other person's car. I'm like, man, maybe I should have just got that one. Person who lives in, you know, Michigan is seeking to live in California. Person living in California, never mind, it's a bad example. First, California is not seeking to live. They're not seeking to live in Michigan for sure. They're good, right? But the idea remains the same, right? So this is he says, "What is hadith? Person who always has hirs, person who always has greed." And in today's time, social media forces a person's hand into having more hirs. Just naturally, you're always being shown what you don't have. You're always being reminded about. Do people build that? We're like, we know what ads and marketing look like to some degree at Miftah. We do whatever we can. But you know when people don't show you an ad about what you have. They show you an ad about what you don't have. That's why you think you don't have anything. Like, I don't have this either. Yeah, that's how it works. They're showing you ads about what you don't have. If they want to show you an ad about like an abaya, you already have that. Or an ad about I never seen an ad about Thobes. I mean, I've never seen an ad about Thobes. All I have is Thobes. I get to see ads about watches all the time. I don't have any watches. Like, you get a watch. They show you ads about what you don't have. That's a system. They're not going to show you what you already have. So don't feel like a faqir. That poverty that I experience is not because I actually am missing out on something. That poverty that I experience is because I have an internal greed that has not yet been treated. And until that's treated, I won't be fulfilled. Even after marriage. Even after having children. Someone else's kids will impress me. Someone else's car will make look better to me. Someone else's house will be more beautiful than mine. You don't just put a bandaid on the cancer. You have to remove it. And this is what he's speaking about. Don't feel like I feel this way because I have less in my life. Because that's a cop-out. People have less than us and don't feel that way. People have less than me and they don't feel the way I feel. It's easy to say, but I have so less, that's why I feel this way. That's a defeatist mentality. That's a cop-out for people like you and I that want to justify our feelings because the world has justified it for us. No, we grow thick skin and say, that's not okay, that's not acceptable. Right? So he says, وَالْحَرِيثُ فَقِيرٌ وَإِنْ مَا This poor person, this person is, even if he owns a lot, he feels poor. So I'll do one more. Is it Maghrib time? 10 minutes? Okay. Okay. I'll just do this last statement and then we'll call it a day. He says, مَنْ اشْتَهَدَ فِي بَاطِنِهِ وَرَّثَ اللَّهُ حُسْنَ مُعَامَلَةِ ظَاهِرِهِ Whosoever makes an effort, whosoever in a materialistic society, we are all taught, we are all encouraged, we are all cultivated to be able to make an effort on our external. That is the scene that has been drawn for us. That is the Picasso that we deal with. That how do we work on making our external better? He says, مَنْ اشْتَهَدَ فِي بَاطِنِهِ Whosoever makes an effort upon their batin, upon what is hidden, upon what people can't see, upon my lack of hasad, upon my level of contentment, upon my ability to grow myself, upon my sincerity, whosoever makes an effort on this, on their batin, وَرَّثَ اللَّهُ حُسْنَ مُعَامَلَةِ ظَاهِرِهِ Allah will automatically give them, allow them to inherit the know-how in the beauty of how to deal with people externally too. You go to 10 different leadership classes and how to learn how to speak to people, which are important indeed. He's saying, but if you also cultivate the right qualities internally, it will give us the know-how of how to deal with people externally. If a person's batin is being rectified, a person's batin is growing, like how the Prophet says that ala wa hiya al-qalb, right? The heart is the root of every living good quality. And it's also the end of every quality that kills us. So he says that if a person makes an effort on their internal, makes an effort on the things that no one sees, on the qualities that no one recognizes, Allah will allow them to inherit the beauty of what the world sees to be beautiful. Allah will give it to them. وَمَنْ حَسَّنَّ مُعَامَلَتَهُ فِي ظَاهِرِهِ مَعَ جُهْدِ بَاطِنِهِ وَرَّثَ اللَّهُ الْهِدَايَةَ إِلَيْهِ And whosoever beautifies their dealings with people, they beautify, not just what? Assalamu alaikum, man, assalamu alaikum. You know, beautify, shake the hand properly, smile at the person, open the door for the person. Beautifies their dealings with people. They don't count it as a check mark. They do it with ihsan, meaning they do it. Ihsan doesn't mean width, ihsan means depth. Right? Ihsan doesn't mean excess. Ihsan means having deep benefit through an amal. So if I'm able to do it properly, with depth, he says if a person does this, and they're taking care of their internal, Allah will allow them to inherit guidance towards every good deed. Allah will give them hidayah. Because they're taking care of both layers of their life, internal and external. Some people's, Imam Zayd rahmatullah alayhi says, there are three tiers of beauty. There are three tiers of beauty in Bidayatul Hidayah. The first tier of beauty is that someone externally looks very nice, very beautiful. And we can take that and say, you know, a house looks beautiful from the outside. A car looks nice from the outside. Even a fruit looks nice from the outside. That's step one. This type of beauty, he says, is deceiving. Because a person can be very beautiful from the outside, but they can be devilish from the inside. Right? They can be devilish from the inside. A person can be, you know, a car can look very nice from the outside, but the engine is blown. Right? A fruit can look nice from the outside, but it might already be rotten. So he says that's the first tier of beauty. The second level of beauty is that a person externally might not be beautiful, might not beautify themselves, but they have internal beauty. So for example, the car doesn't have the right look outside, but it has a beautiful engine. Right? Or the house from the outside looks old, but inside it's been renovated. And he says the third tier of beauty, which is the goal and the expectation for a believer, is to work on their batin whilst they're working on their zahir. Allahumma hasin khulqi fa hasin khulqi. We literally make the dua, Allah, you're the one who made my outside beautiful, make my inside beautiful too. Because the goal is to have beauty from both sides. In our dealings with people, but also in our internal ability to grow ourselves with Allah subhanahu wa ta'ala. These are a few gems that this man just on like a random day probably wrote or said to his students, and we are benefiting from it all this time later, sitting down here in Warren, Michigan and talking about him. These are just a few examples of who our pious footsteps of the pious were. These are people that if we just sit down and read through some of their writings, it would be enough for us to know how much growth that we have within our lives and towards Allah subhanahu wa ta'ala. May Allah bless you all, reward you all, allow us to continue benefiting from these gatherings. Inshallah, allow us to continue coming. I myself come on Thursdays and sit and benefit from the halaqah. It's one of those halaqahs that MashaAllah Mufti Rahman has truly invested in and allowed us to be the beneficiaries of his effort. May Allah allow us to continue benefiting. May Allah allow all of us to continue coming and allow us to spread the word, inshallah, ta'ala khair and afiyah. May Allah bless you all. سبحان الله بحمده سبحانك الله بحمدك اشهد ان لا اله الا انت واتوب اليك.
1: You were listening to the English program on the Voice of Islam. Thank you very much for your time. Inshallah, stay tuned for future episodes. من اين ابدا حكايه صبحنا